0: News. I'm John Saucier. Just a couple months away from the midterm elections. Of course, the control of Congress hangs in the balance. Speaking today in Kansas in support of Republican Senator Roger Marshall is Vice President J.D. Vance. He says voters across the country are being given a choice.
1: It's whether we double down on the great American turnaround or we give power back to the radical left that caused these problems to begin with.
0: Well, at last week's midterm Republican National Convention, President Trump talked about his economic achievements. But on the Senate floor today, Senate Minority Leader Chuck Schumer pushed back.
2: Prices are up everywhere Americans look. Donald Trump keeps trying to point fingers as if Americans can't see the truth right in front of them. He's the one driving up their costs.
0: Senate Majority Leader John Thune says the working families tax plan will allow more Americans to keep more of their money. The president called affordability concerns a, quote, hoax. 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
4: Cloudy skies expected tonight with thunderstorms likely. Lows dip down to about 57. Southerly winds 10 to 15 miles an hour. Cloudy skies expected again tomorrow. Scattered rain showers likely. High temperatures reach up to 73. Lows dip down to about 51. Tomorrow night, partly cloudy skies. I'm meteorologist Eric Height on 104.7 KVIK. 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
5: Storms likely tonight. Otherwise, cloudy skies expected. Lows dip down to about 57. Southerly winds 10 to 15 miles an hour. Cloudy skies expected again tomorrow. Scattered rain showers likely. High temperatures reach up to 73. Lows level off around 51 tomorrow night, partly cloudy skies. I'm meteorologist Eric Hike on 104.7 KVIK. Currently 57.
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7: Fox News, I'm Tom Rigotti. Iran continues its aggressive posture in the Middle East. Fox's Jennifer Griffin reports.
8: New satellite images collected by a commercial satellite agency show the aftermath of an Iranian drone attack on Saudi's east-west oil pipeline used to bypass the Strait of Hormuz. The attack occurred on September 11th, causing significant damage.
7: The Iranian-backed Houthis have captured several strategic islands in the Red Sea over the past couple of days. President Trump is brushing aside concerns over the rapid advancement of AI.
9: President Trump making it clear where he stands in the artificial intelligence race, posting AI taking over the world, destroying humanity, and all other things bad is a hoax. Vice President J.D. Vance says AI, like any new technology, will bring both risks and benefits.
7: That's Fox's Lucas Tomlinson. 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
1: A flood advisory continues until 11 p.m. tonight. Thunderstorms likely tonight, otherwise cloudy skies expected. Lows dip down to about 57, winds out of the south 10 to 15 miles an hour. Cloudy skies expected again tomorrow, scattered rain showers likely, daytime highs approaching 73. I'm meteorologist Eric Height on 104.7 KVIK. Right now, it's 57 degrees.

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7: A flood advisory continues until 11 p.m. tonight. Thunderstorms likely tonight, otherwise cloudy skies expected. Lows dip down to about 59. South winds 10 to 15 miles an hour. Cloudy skies expected again tomorrow. Scattered rain showers likely. Daytime highs approaching 73. I'm meteorologist Derek Hite on 104.7 KVIK. Right now, it's 59 degrees.
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0: News. I'm Paul Stevens, and this is a Fox News alert. The U.S. Supreme Court Monday rejecting President Trump's mail-in ballot limits for now, capping a flurry of last-minute legal action with voting in the midterms already underway. That move now allowing states to continue sending out mail ballots under the same rules and processes they have used for years. Meantime, on Capitol Hill today, Kentucky Republican Senator Mitch McConnell returning to the Senate today following
1: the last couple of days. President Trump is brushing aside concerns over the rapid advancement of AI.
2: President Trump making it clear.
3: Our president stated, time to get back to work. If anything else, Congress.
0: And there was some doubt over whether McConnell would ever return. 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
8: A flood advisory continues until 11 p.m. tonight. Thunderstorms likely tonight, otherwise cloudy skies expected. Lows dip down to about 59. South winds 10 to 15 miles an hour. Cloudy skies expected again tomorrow. Scattered rain showers likely. Daytime highs approaching 73. I'm meteorologist Eric Height on 104.7 KVIK. Right now, it's 59 degrees.

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5: A flood advisory continues until 11 p.m. tonight. Cloudy skies expected tonight with thunderstorms likely. Lows dip down to about 58. Winds out of the south, 8 to 15 miles an hour. Cloudy skies expected again tomorrow. Scattered rain showers likely. Daytime highs approaching 73. I'm meteorologist Derek Height on 104.7 KVIK. Right now, 59.

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1: This is a Fox News alert. I'm Tom Rigotti. The U.S. Supreme Court rejects President Trump's desired restrictions on mail-in balloting. Here's Fox's Gernal Scott.
2: The decision allows mail-in voting nationwide to continue as the midterms approach. Justice Samuel Alito wrote in his dissenting opinion the court's denial was incorrect because some of the plaintiffs lacked standing.
1: Minnesota Democratic Congresswoman Ilhan Omar is now under criminal investigation by the Trump administration. Fox's Julian Turner reports.
3: Omar married Ahmed Noor Saeed Elmi in 2009. Republicans have long claimed he is her brother, and she married him as part of an immigration scheme, though she has never been formally charged.
1: Omar denies the accusation and says President Trump is obsessed with her. 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
5: A flood advisory continues until 11 p.m. tonight. Cloudy skies expected tonight with thunderstorms likely. Lows dip down to about 58. Winds out of the south, 8 to 15 miles an hour. Cloudy skies expected again tomorrow. Scattered rain showers likely. Daytime highs approaching 73. I'm meteorologist Eric Height on 104.7 KVIK. Right now, 59.

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7: A flood advisory continues until 11 p.m. tonight. Cloudy skies expected tonight with thunderstorms likely. Lows dip down to about 58. Winds out of the south, 8 to 15 miles an hour. Cloudy skies expected again tomorrow. Scattered rain showers likely. Daytime highs approaching 73. I'm meteorologist Eric Height on 104.7 KVIK. Currently, it's 61 degrees.

0: News. I'm Ted Lindner. The Supreme Court today rejecting President Trump's mail ballot restrictions for now. The cap wave of last-minute legal action with voting in the midterms already underway, now with less than 2 months to go. The court now allowing states to continue sending out mail ballots under these same systems they've used for years. The Trump White House had asked the court to clear the way for restrictions before the pivotal November contests for control of Congress. The case has major implications because nearly one-third of the country votes by mail. And President Trump brushing aside concerns over the rapid advancement of AI.
1: President Trump making it clear where he stands in the artificial intelligence race, posting AI taking over the world, destroying humanity, and all other things bad is a hoax. Vice President J.D. Vance says AI, like any new technology, will bring both risks and benefits.
0: Fox's Lucas Tomlinson. 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
10: Lows dip down to about 58 tonight under overcast skies with thunderstorms likely, southerly winds 8 to 15 miles an hour. Cloudy skies expected again tomorrow. Scattered rain showers likely. Daytime highs approaching 73. Partly cloudy skies tomorrow night. Lows dip down to about 51. I'm meteorologist Derek Hite on 104.7 KVIK. Right now, 63.

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8: Lows dip down to about 58 tonight under overcast skies with thunderstorms likely, southerly winds 8 to 15 miles an hour. Cloudy skies expected again tomorrow, scattered rain showers likely. Daytime highs approaching 73. Partly cloudy skies tomorrow night, lows dip down to about 51. I'm meteorologist Eric Hite on 104.7 KVIK. Right now, 63.

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1: Fox News, I'm Sue Guzman. The Supreme Court rejecting the Trump administration's bid to revive strict mail ballot rules before the midterm elections, leaving a lower court's nationwide block in place. Iran continuing its aggressive posture in the Middle East. Fox's Jennifer Griffin reports.
2: New satellite images collected by a commercial satellite agency show the aftermath of an Iranian drone attack on Saudi's east-west oil pipeline used to bypass the Strait of Hormuz. The attack occurred on September 11th, causing significant damage.
1: After a three-month absence following a fall and a bout with pneumonia, Kentucky U.S. Senator Mitch McConnell made his return to Capitol Hill today. 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
7: Lows dip down to about 58 tonight under overcast skies with thunderstorms likely, southerly winds 8 to 15 miles an hour. Cloudy skies expected again tomorrow, scattered rain showers likely. Daytime highs approaching 73, partly cloudy skies tomorrow night. Lows dip down to about 51. I'm meteorologist Derek Hite on 104.7 KVIK. Right now, 63.

mama, she got it sticking in the cameraman. Oh, we could have some. And he's up there. What's that?

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7: Overcast overnight with thunderstorms likely. Lows dip down to about 57. Winds out of the southwest, 8 to 15 miles an hour. Cloudy skies expected again Tuesday. Scattered rain showers likely. Daytime highs approaching 73. Partly cloudy skies Tuesday night. Lows dip down to about 51. I'm meteorologist Eric Height on 104.7 KVIK. Right now, 63.

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6: Chance for storms overnight. Otherwise, cloudy skies expected. Lows level off around 57. Winds out of the southwest, 8 to 15 miles an hour. Cloudy skies expected again Tuesday. Scattered rain showers likely. High temperatures reach up to 73. Partly cloudy skies Tuesday night. Lows dip down to about 51. I'm meteorologist Derek Kite on 104.7 KVIK. Currently, it's 64 degrees.
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0: News. I'm Ted Lindner. President Trump is brushing aside concerns over the rapid advancement of AI.
1: President Trump making it clear where he stands in the artificial intelligence race, posting AI taking over the world, destroying humanity and all other things bad is a hoax. Vice President J.D. Vance says AI, like any new technology, will bring both risks and benefits.
0: Fox's Lucas Tomlinson in the Supreme Court Monday rejecting President Trump's mail ballot restrictions for now, capping a wave of last-minute legal action with voting in the midterm elections already underway and the midterms less than 2 months away. The court now allowing states to continue sending out mail ballots under the same systems they've used for years. The Trump White House had asked the court to clear the way for restrictions before the pivotal November contest for control of Congress. The case has major implications because nearly one-third of the country votes by mail. 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
7: Chance for storms overnight. Otherwise, cloudy skies expected. Lows level off around 57. Winds out of the southwest, 8 to 15 miles an hour. Cloudy skies expected again Tuesday. Scattered rain showers likely. High temperatures reach up to 73. Partly cloudy skies Tuesday night. Lows dip down to about 51. I'm meteorologist Derek Kite on 104.7 KVIK. Currently, it's 64 degrees.

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7: Chance for storms overnight. Otherwise, cloudy skies expected. Lows level off around 57. Winds out of the southwest, 8 to 15 miles an hour. Cloudy skies expected again Tuesday. Scattered rain showers likely. High temperatures reach up to 73. Partly cloudy skies Tuesday night. Lows dip down to about 51. I'm meteorologist Derek Kite on 104.7 KVIK. Currently, it's 64 degrees.

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7: Storms likely overnight. Otherwise, cloudy skies expected. Lows level off around 57. Winds out of the southwest, 8 to 15 miles an hour. Cloudy skies expected again Tuesday. Chance for storms. High temperatures reach up to 74. Lowest dip down to about 50 Tuesday night. Partly cloudy skies. I'm meteorologist Eric Height on 104.7 KVIK. Currently, it's 66 degrees.

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1: Fox News, I'm Sue Guzman. The U.S. Supreme Court rejecting President Trump's desired restrictions on mail-in balloting. Here's Fox's Grinnell Scott.
2: The decision allows mail-in voting nationwide to continue as the midterms approach. Justice Samuel Alito wrote in his dissenting opinion the court's denial was incorrect because some of the plaintiffs lacked standing.
1: The president had proposed the restrictions, arguing that mail votes are subject to fraud. Minnesota Democratic Congresswoman Ilhan Omar now under criminal investigation by the Trump administration. Here's Fox's Jillian Turner.
3: Omar married Ahmed Noor Saeed Elmi in 2009. Republicans have long claimed he is her brother, and she married him as part of an immigration scheme, though she has never been formally charged.
1: Omar denies the accusation, says President Trump is obsessed with her. America is listening to Fox News.
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5: Storms likely overnight, otherwise cloudy skies expected. Lows level off around 57. Winds out of the southwest, 8 to 15 miles an hour. Cloudy skies expected again Tuesday. Chance for storms. High temperatures reach up to 74. Lows dip down to about 50 Tuesday night. Partly cloudy skies. I'm meteorologist Eric Height on 104.7 KVIK. Currently, it's 66 degrees.

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5: Storms likely overnight, otherwise cloudy skies expected. Lows level off around 57. Winds out of the southwest, 8 to 15 miles an hour. Cloudy skies expected again Tuesday. Chance for storms. High temperatures reach up to 74. Lows dip down to about 50 Tuesday night. Partly cloudy skies. I'm meteorologist Eric Height on 104.7 KVIK. Currently, it's 68 degrees.

0: News. I'm Ted Lindner. The Supreme Court Monday rejecting President Trump's mail-in ballot restrictions for now. It caps away the last-minute legal action with voting in the midterms already underway and the midterm election day less than 2 months away. The court now allowing states to continue sending out mail-in ballots under the same systems they've used for years. The Trump White House had asked the court to clear the way for restrictions before the pivotal November contest for control of Congress. The case has major implications because nearly one-third of the country now votes by mail. Iran continues its aggressive posture in the Middle East.
1: New satellite images collected by a commercial satellite agency show the aftermath of an Iranian drone attack on Saudi's east-west oil pipeline used to bypass the Strait of Hormuz. The attack occurred on September 11th, causing significant damage.
0: Fox's Jennifer Griffin. 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
5: Storms likely overnight. Otherwise, cloudy skies expected. Lows level off around 57. Winds out of the southwest, 8 to 15 miles an hour. Cloudy skies expected again Tuesday. Chance for storms. High temperatures reach up to 74. Lows dip down to about 50 Tuesday night. Partly cloudy skies. I'm meteorologist Eric Height on 104.7 KVIK. Currently, it's 68 degrees.

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7: Cloudy skies expected overnight with a chance of thunderstorms. Lows level off around 57. Winds out of the southwest 5 to 10 miles an hour. Cloudy skies expected again Tuesday. Chance of thunderstorms. High temperatures reach up to 74. Lows dip down to about 50 Tuesday night. Partly cloudy skies. I'm meteorologist Derek Kite on 104.7 KVIK. Right now, 68.

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1: News. I'm Sue Guzman. The Supreme Court has rejected the Trump administration's bid to revive mail ballot rules before the midterms, leaving a lower court's nationwide block in place. After a three-month-long absence following a fall and a bout with pneumonia, Kentucky U.S. Senator Mitch McConnell made his return to Capitol Hill Monday.
2: I wasn't sure how many of you would be here today. But I'm glad to see you. Time to get back to work.
1: President Trump brushing aside concerns over the rapid advancement of AI.
3: President Trump making it clear where he stands in the artificial intelligence race, posting AI taking over the world, destroying humanity and all other things bad is a hoax. Vice President J.D. Vance says AI, like any new technology, will bring both risks and benefits.
1: Fox's Lucas Tomlinson, America's listening to Fox News.
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0: 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It's Taco Tuesday, 25% off. 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
5: Cloudy skies expected overnight with the chance of thunderstorms. Lows level off around 57. Winds out of the southwest 5 to 10 miles an hour. Cloudy skies expected again Tuesday. Chance of thunderstorms. High temperatures reach up to 74. Lows dip down to about 50 Tuesday night. Partly cloudy skies. I'm meteorologist Derek Height on 104.7 KBIK. 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
9: Chance for storms today, otherwise overcast skies. High of 73. West winds 5 to 10 miles an hour. Lows around 50 tonight. Highs around 71. Tomorrow, partly cloudy skies. Highs level off around 75 Thursday with a slight chance for showers. Storms likely 77 on Friday. I'm meteorologist Derek Height on 104.7 KVIK. Currently 68.
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0: Fox News, I'm Ted Lindner. The U.S. Supreme Court rejecting President Trump's desired restrictions on mail-in ballots.
1: The decision allows mail-in voting nationwide to continue as the midterms approach. Justice Samuel Alito wrote in his dissenting opinion the court's denial was incorrect because some of the plaintiffs lacked standing.
0: Fox's Grinnell Scott. Minnesota Democratic Congresswoman Ilhan Omar now under criminal investigation by the Trump administration. Fox's Jillian Turner.
2: Omar married Ahmed Noor Saeed Elmi in 2009. Republicans have long claimed he is her brother, and she married him as part of an immigration scheme, though she has never been formally charged.
0: Omar denies the accusation and says President Trump is obsessed with her. Kentucky Republican Senator Mitch McConnell returned to the U.S. Senate Monday following a serious fall, a bout with pneumonia, and a three-month absence. 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
7: Chance for storms today, otherwise overcast skies. High of 73. West winds 5 to 10 miles an hour. Lows around 50 tonight. Highs around 71. Tomorrow, partly cloudy skies. Highs level off around 75 Thursday with a slight chance for showers. Storms likely 77 on Friday. I'm meteorologist Eric Height on 104.7 KVIK. Currently 68.

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1: This is the World of Agriculture on the Iowa Agribusiness Radio Network. I'm Riley Smith. An Iowa cattle producer joined on a USMEF trip to Japan. We'll have more right after this.
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1: 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The group visited retail displays, a beef tongue processing facility and Wagyu auction in the heart of Tokyo, and shared photos of their farms with students at a culinary school. Don Swanson, an Iowa cattle producer who went on the trip representing the Iowa Beef Industry Council, said the current issues with the U.S. cattle herd make this trade relationship even more important.
3: That's absolutely right. It's a very competitive market with the shrinking supplies right now, especially in the tongue market. We're producing more pounds, but when it comes to tongues, it's by the number, and so we're competing hard with the Australian market. They love the grain-fed meats over here, so that gives us a little bit of advantage in the chilled market. So we can be competitive in that area, but it's important to keep these relationships going, the face-to-face, the trust, because it's all about a trust and dependability in that market of keeping that product here and to maintain that market share.
1: For more information, visit usmef.org, and you can find this full conversation as well as our 5 daily ag news stories on our website at iowaagnet.com. 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
7: Chance for storms today, otherwise overcast skies. High of 73, west winds 5 to 10 miles an hour. Lows around 50 tonight, highs around 71. Tomorrow, partly cloudy skies. Highs level off around 75 Thursday, with a slight chance for showers. Storms likely, 77 on Friday. I'm meteorologist Derek Height on 104.7 KVIK. Currently 68.

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She said, that don't confront me, long as I get my money next Friday. 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
1: And a very good Tuesday morning. Nell in the studio here filling in for Les. Jody will be joining me a little bit after 7 o'clock. Kind of a rainy start to your day here. We'll talk about your forecast coming up in just a couple of minutes. In the meantime, it's time for your look at local news. That's brought to you this hour by Casper Plumbing and Heating. 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Time for a look at your local news. Filling in for news director Darren Swenson, I'm Janelle Halverson. On Saturday evening at approximately 9:20 p.m., the Fayette County Sheriff's Office received a 911 hang-up call near the intersection of 40th Street and X Avenue. Fayette County Sheriff's deputies responded to the area where they made contact with the caller and conducted an investigation. Throughout the interview process, it was learned that a physical altercation took place. After an investigation, Samuel James Nail, age 32 of Fairbank, was arrested for domestic assault causing bodily injury, a serious misdemeanor. Nail was taken into custody and transported to the Fayette County Jail, where he awaited initial appearance. WinMed and the cities of Kalmar and Ossian have entered into formal agreements with the Winnesee County Sheriff's Office to provide dedicated law enforcement services to each entity. Winnesee County Sheriff Dan Marks.
2: With the recent announcement of the Kalmar-Ossian police chief retiring, it opened up a unique situation for both the towns of Kalmar and Ossian, and they were faced with the decision.
1: That decision has resulted in three different agreements between the city of Kalmar, the city of Ossian, and WinMed.
2: It was a natural next step. We'd already been working with Kalmar and Ossian for their law enforcement services. It was a good chance to reevaluate how things are being handled and is there a better, more efficient way to do things. Whenever you have a change, it's always an opportunity to improve.
1: These three agreements, executed separately, will take effect January 2027. Collectively, they will support the salary of one additional Winnesee County deputy, a position that will be needed for the sheriff's office to cover the requirements of each agreement. Regional Health Services of Howard County is hosting an active aging expo today from 10 a.m. to 2 p.m. at the Cresco Fitness Center. We spoke with Brecca Putnam with Regional Health Services of Howard County Hospice.
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1: 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Memorial services for Howard N. Coyle, age 89 of Harmony, will be held on Friday at 10 o'clock at the Henrytown Lutheran Church in rural Harmony. A visitation for Howard Coyle will be held on Thursday from 4 to 7 p.m. at the Henrytown Lutheran Church. The Mengus Funeral Home is assisting the family. Funeral services for Marie Frana, age 90 of Decorah, will be held on Friday at 11 o'clock at Decorah Lutheran Church. The Helms Funeral Home is handling arrangements for Marie Frana. A memorial service for Louise Chucky Smith, age 99 of Decorah, will be held on Saturday at 3 p.m. at the Helms Funeral Home in Decorah. A celebration of life for Louise Smith will be held on Saturday from 4 to 7 p.m. at the Elks Club on River Street, Decorah. Burial for Ann Gilbertson, age 72 of Decorah, will be held on Saturday at 10 a.m. at St. Benedict's Catholic Cemetery, Decorah. The Helms Funeral Home is handling arrangements for Ann Gilbertson. Funeral services for Michael Hacksaw Matheson, age 74 of Mabel, will be held on Saturday at 11 o'clock at Mabel First Lutheran Church. A visitation for Hacksaw Matheson will be held from 9 until 11 o'clock prior to the service at the church. The Mengus Funeral Home is assisting the family. Memorial services for Ramona Monroe, age 84 of Cross Lake, Minnesota, will be held on Sunday at 1 p.m. at Madison Lutheran Church in Ridgeway. A celebration of life for Ramona Monroe will be held after the services Sunday afternoon from 3 to 5 p.m. at the Haymarket, Decorah. A massive Christian burial for Christopher Daly, age 41, of Caledonia, will be held on Saturday at 11 o'clock at St. Mary's Catholic Church in Caledonia. A visitation for Christopher Daly will be held on Friday from 4 to 7 p.m. at St. Mary's Holy Family Hall. The McCormick Funeral Home of Caledonia is assisting the family. A mass of Christian burial for Marlis Jennings, age 95, of Caledonia, will be held on Monday at 11 o'clock at St. Mary's Catholic Church, Caledonia. A visitation for Marlis Jennings will be held from 9:30 until 10:45 before the service at St. Mary's Holy Family Hall. The McCormick Funeral Home is assisting the family. Friends may greet the family of 68-year-old Pam Dundee of Waukon at the Martin Grau Funeral Home on Saturday from 11 a.m. to 1 p.m. There will be a celebration of life for Pam Dundee following the visitation at Freedom Bank in Waukon. It's time for a look at your national news headlines with Fox News. 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
4: Fox News. I'm Sue Guzman. The Supreme Court rejecting President Trump's bid to revive strict mail ballot rules before the midterm elections. The move allows states to continue sending out mail-in ballots using the same processes they've used for years. Yemen's Houthi rebels have seized two strategic islands in the southern Red Sea. It's a move that could strengthen their control over a key maritime shipping route. Meantime, repairs to a major Saudi pipeline that was damaged last week could take 3 to 5 weeks. And President Trump is brushing aside concerns regarding the safety and the rapid advancement of AI.
5: President Trump making it clear where he stands in the artificial intelligence race, posting AI taking over the world, destroying humanity and all other things bad.
4: Fox's Lucas Tomlinson reporting. 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
1: Well, you're looking at showers right now. Looks like maybe they're going to clear off after a while here. It should be done maybe by 9 o'clock. Otherwise, partly cloudy skies, highs near 73. Partly cloudy and lows around 50 overnight tonight. Tomorrow, sunshine and 71. The rain that we had in the forecast is gone now. There is a chance of that again tomorrow night. Sounds like after midnight, about a 60% chance on Wednesday night. Lows around 58. Thursday, a slight chance you may see some showers and
9: the morning hours. Otherwise, clouds and 75. Then back to a 50% chance of rain Thursday night. 90% chance of showers Friday. It sounds like after 7 a.m., the way they're predicting at this time, highs near 73. 70% chance of showers during the day on Saturday. 30% chance on Sunday as well. But fall temperatures really have arrived. Looking for a high on Sunday of only 69. Yeah, we may not even get into the 70s. Starting the week next week, it sounds like, with sunshine. In the meantime, you get some sunshine tomorrow, too. Nice little rain. I'll go back and look at the rain gauge. I haven't done that yet. We had about 6/10 in our gauge in Hesper this morning. According to the app here, it sounds like we had about 3/10 here in Decorah. If you've got rainfall totals, you can call them in. It's always interesting to know. Rain showers that we've been seeing here in the last, I don't know, since last evening, I guess. Rain started at our house probably about 6:30, maybe 7 o'clock. We've got some excitement coming up this week with football, including a slight scheduling change. Postville South Winnesheek. We're going to be covering that game as we had planned, but it's going to be happening on Thursday night now instead of Friday night. Dimitri is going to be doing that ball game, 7 o'clock, and that'll be on the river. So that's 94.9, 99.1. You can stream it anywhere as well at riverradiofm.com. So we've got football on Thursday night, football on Friday night, and then football on Saturday here on your LA communication stations. Lots and lots of high school football. And we'll look at that whole schedule when we talk about sports coming up here at about 6:35. Did you get your golden word phrase written down yesterday? If you didn't, I'll give you a chance to do that right now. Kernt Brothers Savings Bank since 1856. If you know that phrase just like that, you can win $104.70 here on Friday. And you know about group travel with Kernt Brothers Savings Banks? Yeah, they have some really cool trips. Day trips, domestic and international extended trips are also open to anyone who likes to travel. They've got the extra perks on the banking products and travel costs for those who join Kernt Brothers Heritage Club. Stop into a branch, talk to them about more. And we've been having it on the air, but they have a trip coming up. And I think it's 2028 they're doing, but Australia, New Zealand. So, I mean, when they say travel, they're going places. Kernt Brothers Savings Bank since 1856. You could be going places with $104.70 on Friday, if you know that phrase. We'll have coverage of the night race from Bristol Saturday night, starting at 5:30. You've got time this week to get in and sign up in our Pick a Winner contest. Of course, we added one new qualifier to that list. We're going to be giving away a $750 gift certificate to Jim's Appliance and JW Kitchens at the end of the racing season. So if you haven't gotten in there to get signed up, you should do that this week. Make your guess. Who's going to win Saturday night in Bristol? We'll also be doing NASCAR trivia coming up here just before 7 o'clock this morning. Today, your chance to win one of those Grizzly mugs. That cool new orange color of their season this year. It's very awesome color. I love it. They're really neat looking. Grizzly, of course, manufactured and right here in Decorah. We'll be doing that just a little before 7 o'clock here this morning. Got the birthday and anniversary list. Nice start on there already. But if you've got somebody that's celebrating here today on the 15th, we'll look at that list this hour, next hour, and again at 8:35. And give away the prizes. One of our birthdays will be going off to Culver's. One of our anniversaries going to Mabe's. I think that's hitting the high spots. All right, a rainy Tuesday morning. Thanks for joining me this morning. Bye.

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Went and checked the rain gauge here at the radio station. There's about 0.3 inch in there. So, I don't know. Precip app says we got about 1 inch in Hesper. Rain gauge at the Halverson said about 0.6. So, I'm not sure where the 0.4 are. But there's reality in the apps, I guess, too. So, looking for rain, probably kind of on and off here until 9 o'clock or so this morning from the sounds of it. They've taken the rain out of the forecast entirely for tomorrow. So, looking forward to some sunshine. 71 degrees. It's going to be a beautiful day. Hey, it is the 15th day. That's right. You are halfway through the month already. Here we go. It's Demetrius' husband, Blake, says, that's how time works. You're right. It's Google.com Day today. Google was actually founded on September 4th, 1998, but it was officially registered as a domain name on this date in 1997. That's 29 years ago. So happy birthday to Google. And their little Google art thing today does not look like it is anything to do with their birthday. Should be. Come on, Google. What's the matter with you? It's also Greenpeace Day, honoring the 1971 founding of the internationally renowned environmental organization. A group of 17 activists initially formed in Vancouver, BC, to protest offshore nuclear testing in Alaska. Today is someday. Today is the day. If you said, yeah, we're going to get to that project. Yeah, it's coming. It's coming. I'm never leaving my office if today is someday. Wow. But here we go. If you've put your tasks off, said you were going to get to them someday, today is someday. It has arrived, people. It's also Double Cheeseburger Day. Who doesn't love a double cheeseburger? First double cheeseburger is said to be thought up by somebody at a California restaurant called Bob's Big Boy in 1937. And I give them a big thumbs up. You got it. Thank you day. That's right. Today's a great day to sit down and, you know, you've got somebody you could write a thank you to. Do it today. Do it today. It's also Caregivers Day. I know you heard on the news. They're actually having that Active Aging Expo. Caregivers invited over at the Cresco Fitness Center, Regional Health Service of Howard County. So, great way to celebrate Caregivers Day. If you know someone who's a caregiver, maybe send them a little note in the mail, too. They could use a little encouragement as well. And it's IT Professionals Day. We don't know where we'd be without you. We really don't some days. This month is actually Passport Awareness Month. I think they had a passport day at the courthouse this last Saturday, but you can get your passport about any time. It's also Tommy Lee Jones' birthday today. That's right, he's 80 years old. Got a movie coming up called The Razor's Edge, but you know him from Man in Black, No Country for Old Men, The Fugitive. That's what he won his Oscar for, actually, was The Fugitive. Great film, great film. Hey, legendary Miami Dolphins quarterback, 9-time Pro Bowler, Dan Marino, lives in Pittsburgh, Pennsylvania. He's 65 today. And it's Prince Harry's birthday. Henry Charles Albert David Windsor. And still we call him Harry. He's 42 years old. He's the British royal. Duke of Sussex. King Charles III and Prince Diana's second son, who's fifth in line to the throne after his elder brother William and William's children. He's married to Meghan Markle, that girl. She's the Duchess of Sussex. They've been married since 2018. Prince Harry, handsome redheaded fella. He's 42 years old. And it was 72 years ago, September the 15th, 1954. The famous photo of Marilyn Monroe laughing as her skirt is blown up by a subway vent was shot during the filming of The 7-Year Itch. Her husband, Joe DiMaggio, so mad about it. So mad about it. He throws his sucker in the dirt and they get divorced. So there you go. That was 72 years ago. On this date, it is September the 15th. I've got a bunch of folks you're going to run into when you're out and about today that are celebrating birthdays.
We'll run through that list next. Mm-hmm.

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1: Wow.
0: The biggest offender wasn't even pumpkin spice. 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Starbucks Pumpkin Spice Frappuccino came in at 368 calories and 47 grams of sugar. 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So fall has arrived in your coffee cup and your calorie count.
1: Wow.
0: It's like liquid pie, right? I mean, you know, you can just say you just had a slice of pie. Liquid form. It's pie season, isn't it? Celebrate if you want. Yeah, enjoy. Maybe buy one of these nice birthday folks. A pumpkin spice something or another. How about Kinley Young, who's 12 today? Happy birthday, Kinley. Judy Bartles also celebrates today. Richard Humpel, happy birthday. Eric Vertime celebrating. A student teacher over at Crestwood. She's a first grade student teacher. So if you're one of her kids, make sure you give her a big happy birthday. It's Britton Ferry. She's 22 today. Caroline Schluter is 6. Our good friend down there in Aachen, Ron Becker, is 80. Happy birthday, Ron. Jeremy Oakes is 53. Tasha Trundle celebrates today, along with Alan Wentold. Marsha Payne, happy birthday. Haley Norby Sill celebrates today, along with Travis Mickelson. Dave Grieve also celebrating today. He is 50. Happy birthday, Dave. Tom Mossman, happy birthday. And Ryan Ike, A1 number one mechanic, just up the street from us here on Short Street. Happy birthday. Ryan is 53 years old. Then, we've got a few anniversaries on our list, a whole quarter of a century for Dan and Christy Batterson. Happy anniversary, guys. My neighbors and good friends, Dwayne and Lynette Falk, celebrate number 47 today. Roger and Denise Uhlenhock have an anniversary today, along with Mike and Jeannie Casterton. They're celebrating number 54. And Michael and Sarah Trunett celebrating an anniversary today on the 15th day of September. If we're missing somebody on that list, you know the drill. You just call here. It's 382-KVINE.
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0: lobster bake with your choice of side. All specialty pizzas are $2 off on Saturday. Appetizers are $2 off on Sunday. And they've got kind of a big deal coming up Saturday night. Bo Timmerman is going to be playing down there. Starting at 6 o'clock, play until 9 o'clock. He's great. If you haven't heard Bo, he's an excellent musician. They'll be also having their rib special in the sports bar. 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
3: Chance for storms today. Otherwise, overcast skies. High of 73. West winds 5 to 10 miles an hour. Lows around 50 tonight. Highs around 71. Tomorrow, partly cloudy skies. Highs level off around 75 Thursday with a slight chance for showers. Storms likely, 77 on Friday. I'm meteorologist Derek Hite on 104.7 KVIK. Currently, it's 70 degrees.
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0: time for a quick look at sports. I just got off the phone with my good buddy Sherry up there in the Prosper neck of the woods. She has an inch in her rain gauge, so maybe our rain gauge has a hole in it. I don't know. Whatever. Or else our house just only got about 6 tenths. Still seeing some rain falling here in downtown Decorah. Just a little over 3 tenths in the rain gauge down here. Expecting rain to be kind of hanging out until 9 o'clock this morning from the sounds of it. Should be getting close to sunrise here, but you can't really tell because it's pretty dark still. Taking a look at our sports schedule for the week, we have a lively one lined up as far as football is concerned. And I mentioned it just a bit ago, and we'll talk lots more about it as the week goes on here, too. But that Postville versus South Winneshiek football game, Dimitri's going to be calling that ball game on the river. And that game is going to be on Thursday night now instead of Friday night, okay? 7 o'clock. It'll be on 94.9, 99.1. And you can also stream that at riverradiofm.com. Then looking ahead to Friday, we've got the Friday night tailgate show. That'll be on the river as well, beginning at 6 o'clock. Then Randy and Ryan calling that Decorah football game. They'll be playing at Western Dubuque. That game starts at 7:30. Then over on the river, Andy Sires and Evan O'Neill will be calling the walk-on game. They travel to Forest City this week. Osage will be playing at North Fayette Valley. Pat Wagner and Brad Wild calling that game, and that game will be aired on KNEI 103.5. And then on our LA Communications YouTube audio stream, Caledonia playing at Triton. That game starts at 7 o'clock, and the Hoshite boys are going to be calling that ball game. That's on Friday evening. And then you tune in, then Friday night, the Iowa High School Scoreboard Show is on from 10 p.m. to 11:30 p.m. So you can keep up to date with all of that. And that's what our schedule looks like so far. Plus, then, of course, we have college ball on the air on Saturday. The Hawkeyes and you and I playing each other at 3 p.m. kickoff there. The Hawkeye call on 100.5 KDHK. The Panther call will be on the river, as always, 94.9 and 99.1. Again, it's 3 p.m. kickoff there for the UNI Panthers and the Iowa Hawkeyes. Then KDI covering the Iowa State Cyclones, Bowling Green traveling to Ames this weekend. 9 a.m. pregame, 11 a.m. kickoff, and that game will be on KNEI 103.5. That's where we are with football this week. Speaking of football, looking back at last night, there was a Monday Night Football game. Kansas City Chiefs trouncing the Denver Broncos, 31-10. Yeah. We're going to be looking at NASCAR trivia. You can celebrate Google's anniversary by using the Google for that. Coming up here just a little closer to 7 o'clock.
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0: You bet. Do that. It's the Beatles. And obla-dee, obla-da. And time for NASCAR trivia. 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They've got neat products. And, of course, this grizzly mug is in their blaze orange color, which is very cool color. Here we go. It's Google Day, so if you don't know the answer to the question, you can Google it, okay? Otherwise, maybe you just know. Sunday's Cup Series race, the worldwide technology raceway at Gateway, had a track record high number of cautions during the race. How many cautions during Sunday's race? In which, by the way, Kyle Larson was the winner, broke a 51 race losing streak. So, yay for Kyle. Worked out pretty well for Randy Numedal, too. How many cautions in Sunday's race? No, but you are one off. One off. You are so close. Good morning. It's NASCAR trivia. How many cautions?
1: 18.
0: It was 18. You're exactly right. Did you know? Did you have to Google it? Did you remember that I said that yesterday?
1: Well, kind of, but I remember reading it somewhere when I was reading up on the race, too.
0: Good job. Nicely done. Who's this?
1: Renee Boland.
0: All right, Renee, you just won yourself one of those KVIK mugs, not the KVIK one, the Grizzly mug from your racing station, which would be KVIK. You swing by and pick that up, okay?
1: All right, have a good day.
0: You too.
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7: Cloudy skies expected today with a slight chance of rain showers. Daytime highs approaching 73. Northwest winds 5 to 10 miles an hour. Tonight, lows dip down to about 50. A mix of clouds and sun tomorrow. Daytime highs approaching 71. Slight chance for showers Thursday. Thunderstorms likely on Friday. I'm meteorologist Derek Height on 104.7 KVIK. Currently, it's 68 degrees.

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0: It's time for a look at your local news. Filling in for News Director Darren Swenson, I'm Janelle Halverson. On Saturday evening at approximately 9:20 p.m., the Fayette County Sheriff's Office received a 911 hang-up call near the intersection of 40th Street and X Avenue. Fayette County Sheriff's deputies responded to the area where they made contact with the caller and conducted an investigation. Throughout the interview process, it was learned that a physical altercation took place. After an investigation, Samuel James Nail, age 32 of Fairbank, was arrested for domestic assault causing bodily injury, a serious misdemeanor. Nail was taken into custody and transported to the Fayette County Jail, where he awaited initial appearance. WinMed and the cities of Kalmar and Ossian have entered into formal agreements with the Winnesee County Sheriff's Office to provide dedicated law enforcement services to each entity. Winnesee County Sheriff Dan Marks.
1: With the recent announcement of the Kalmar-Ossian police chief retiring, it opened up a unique situation for both the towns of Kalmar and Ossian, and they were faced with the decision.
0: That decision has resulted in three different agreements between the city of Kalmar, the city of Ossian, and WinMed.
1: It was a natural next step. We had already been working with Kalmar and Ossian for their law enforcement services. It was a good chance to reevaluate how things are being handled, and is there a better, more efficient way to do things? And whenever you have a change, it's always an opportunity to improve.
0: These three agreements, executed separately, will take effect January 2027. Collectively, they will support the salary of one additional Winnesee County deputy, a position that will be needed for the sheriff's office to cover the requirements of each agreement. Regional Health Services of Howard County is hosting an Active Aging Expo today from 10 a.m. to 2 p.m. at the Cresco Fitness Center. We spoke with Brecca Putnam with Regional Health Services of Howard County Hospice.
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0: 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Memorial services for Howard N. Coyle, age 89 of Harmony, will be held on Friday at 10 o'clock at the Henrytown Lutheran Church in rural Harmony. A visitation for Howard Coyle will be held on Thursday from 4 to 7 p.m. at the Henrytown Lutheran Church. The Mengus Funeral Home is assisting the family. Funeral services for Marie Frana, age 90 of Decorah, will be held on Friday at 11 o'clock at Decorah Lutheran Church. The Helms Funeral Home is handling arrangements for Marie Frana. A memorial service for Louise Chucky Smith, age 99 of Decorah, will be held on Saturday at 3 p.m. at the Helms Funeral Home in Decorah. A celebration of life for Louise Smith will be held on Saturday from 4 to 7 p.m. at the Elks Club on River Street, Decorah. Burial for Ann Gilbertson, age 72 of Decorah, will be held on Saturday at 10 a.m. at St. Benedict's Catholic Cemetery, Decorah. The Helms Funeral Home is handling arrangements for Ann Gilbertson. Funeral services for Michael Hacksaw Matheson, age 74 of Mabel, will be held on Saturday at 11 o'clock at Mabel First Lutheran Church. A visitation for Hacksaw Matheson will be held from 9 until 11 o'clock prior to the service at the church. The Mengus Funeral Home is assisting the family. Memorial services for Ramona Monroe, age 84 of Cross Lake, Minnesota, will be held on Sunday at 1 p.m. at Madison Lutheran Church in Ridgeway. A celebration of life for Ramona Monroe will be held after the services Sunday afternoon from 3 to 5 p.m. at the Haymarket, Decorah. A mass of Christian burial for Christopher Daly, age 41 of Caledonia, will be held on Saturday at 11 o'clock at St. Mary's Catholic Church in Caledonia. A visitation for Christopher Daly will be held on Friday from 4 to 7 p.m. at St. Mary's Holy Family Hall. The McCormick Funeral Home of Caledonia is assisting the family. A mass of Christian burial for Marlis Jennings, age 95 of Caledonia, will be held on Monday at 11 o'clock at St. Mary's Catholic Church, Caledonia. A visitation for Marlis Jennings will be held from 9:30 until 10:45 before the service at St. Mary's Holy Family Hall. The McCormick Funeral Home is assisting the family. friends may greet the family of 68-year-old Pam Dundee of Waukon at the Martin Grau Funeral Home on Saturday from 11 a.m. to 1 p.m. There will be a celebration of life for Pam Dundee following the visitation at Freedom Bank in Waukon. It's time for a look at your national news headlines with Fox News. This is KVIK.
3: Fox News, I'm CJ Papa. President Trump calls in to NVIDIA Chief Executive Jensen Huang as he was talking about artificial intelligence at a conference in Los Angeles. The president wants to calm the uproar over AI safety concerns.
4: It's bigger than the internet and the AI, much more so. And they're just playing right into the hands of a lot of people that don't want to see it happen. And that could be political people. And it could also be China. And we're not going to let that happen. It's a hoax.
3: Now from the All In podcast, could the Federal Reserve increase the short-term interest rate for the first time in 3 years? Its two-day meeting begins today.
5: Wall Street traders are considering a hike likely after the recent rise in crude oil and gasoline prices and the lack of significant progress on inflation.
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0: We're looking at showers, maybe even a thunderstorm tossed in here or there till about 8 o'clock this morning. Sounds like it should straighten out maybe a little bit here and there between 8 and 9. But then after that, looking for partly cloudy skies, 73 degrees. Clouds and 50 overnight tonight, sunshine and 71. Tomorrow it's going to be a beautiful day. Then tomorrow night, back to a chance of some precip, 60% chance as a matter of fact. And lasting possibly into the morning there on Thursday, clouds and 75. Thursday night, about a 50% chance we'll see some rain showers, 90% chance during the day on Friday. And highs near 73. We got a 90% chance of showers on Friday night and a 70% chance of some rain showers there on Saturday. Clouds and 76. Chance we'll see some rain showers still on Sunday, sunny and 69. And then mostly sunny skies, 70 degrees. Very much fall temperatures are here. They're here to stay, it sounds like. 68 right now in downtown Decorah. Nell and Jody hanging out with you on this Tuesday morning. Yeah. So glad you're joining us. So's Ozzy. There you go. Reach over. Crank it up. Time to get moving. Good morning.

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1: Do I look like I just fell off the turnip truck?
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0: Huey Lewis in the news. I know what I like. I love seeing you sitting here in the studio with me.
1: It's what I like.
0: Good morning.
1: Good morning.
0: Nell and Jody hanging out here on the 15th day of September.
1: I can't believe it's the 15th already. Holy smokes.
0: Dimitri and I were talking about this yesterday, and he says, you know what Blake says when I go, oh, time is flying by. Blake will say, that's how time works, dear.
1: It flies.
0: Wise words from, yeah. So here we are anyway, halfway through another month. Yep. And it feels like, looking at the forecast, fall temperatures are here. But awesome news. They took all the rain out of the forecast. It's going to be a beautiful day tomorrow. Sunny and 71.
1: If they're right.
0: Well, there is that too, right? If they're right. We've had kind of a funny thing. I have that Precip app. I don't know if you do you have that, or does Doppler Dale have it?
1: He's got so many. I don't have to look at anything.
0: You don't have to, exactly. So we also have a rain gauge. And our rain gauge, which I looked at before I left at 4:30 or whatever this morning, had 0.6 inches in it. Okay. Then when I looked at the Precip app just before 6 o'clock, so it's possible, I suppose, we got a little bit more, said we had 1 inch in Hesper. So whatever. My friend Sherry called in. She lives over by Prosper up on the highway there, and she had 1 inch in her rain gauge this morning. And then we had 0.4 inches here at the radio station, which about matched the Precip app. So it's totally possible that Hesper just got a boatload of rain after I left for work.
1: Well, it rained pretty good this morning.
0: Did it?
1: At like 5.
0: Oh, so after I checked the rain gauge,
1: 5:30, 5:45 to 6.
0: Oh, perfect. Very good.
1: We got 0.2 at that time.
0: Oh, well then.
1: So you add that.
0: My rain gauge is fine. There's nothing wrong. I just checked it too early.
1: You didn't wait for the rain to be done.
0: I didn't wait for the rain to be done back here either. It was raining pretty hard when I checked the one here at the station. So, but that's kind of where we're sitting as far as we've heard. We haven't heard any other like outlying areas. I'm sure we'll hear more. But, and it's supposed to be done raining by about 9 o'clock. Supposed to be. We'll see what happens.
1: Yeah, it looks like it isn't. It's no windshield wipers.
0: No windshield wipers. Looks like it petered out. It's Google.com day today. Google was founded on September 4th, 1998. However, it was registered as a domain on this day in 1997. That was 29 years ago. And
1: so somebody decided a year before to register it.
0: The
1: domain registry was in 1997.
0: Well, yeah, you got to be careful if you don't want to lose that domain. And I would, if I were some smart person, I would go ahead and make sure that they actually are paid up on their domain. Otherwise, that'd be a great one to snatch out from underneath them. Oopsie doopsies. I think it's kind of interesting, though, the Google artwork thing today is nothing to do with its birthday. It has something to do with its registering to vote. So, happy birthday to Google, except they aren't acknowledging it. Maybe they feel old.
1: I'll send them a card.
0: You should. Absolutely. You should. It's also Greenpeace Day, honoring the 1971 founding of Greenpeace. 17 activists originally formed this in Vancouver, British Columbia. And they were protesting offshore nuclear testing in Alaska.
1: I remember.
0: Someday today? It's someday. So all those projects that you said, I'll get to that someday.
1: Why didn't they give us a heads up? I mean, seriously, if this is going to be someday today, they should have let us know yesterday.
0: I'm never going to leave my office. If I have to get all those projects that I said, oh, that'll happen someday. Yeah. Holy moly. It's kind of a big list.
1: Some type of warning. Would have been
0: exactly.
1: Nice.
0: It would have been very nice. Fuel with a double cheeseburger. It's double cheeseburger day. Supposedly, Yay. The very first double cheeseburger made at a California restaurant called Bob's Big Boy in 1937. So, thumbs up to them. It's also thank you day. You're a good little thank you card writer generally. I like writing thank you cards. I need to sneak across the street. The Vesterheim store has the cutest little card selection over there. Oh. Actually, boxes of cards, blank cards.
1: Nice.
0: So nice, actually. Anyway, but I'm almost out. I'm not sure what's happened. Well, I have a pretty good idea where they've all gone in the last few weeks. But anyway, write a thank you card today.
1: It's fun getting letters,
0: it is. It is. Real letters. Exactly. Handwritten, nice letters. It's always better than what's usually in the mail, especially this time of the season, right?
1: Oh,
0: please,
1: kidding.
0: Could we get some more political flyers?
1: No,
0: you're influencing
1: thank you.
0: me. All right. It's also Caregivers Day today. I don't know if they planned it that way, but Regional Health Services of Howard County is hosting that Active Aging Expo today, too. So that's open to the public. And it's free admission and free everything over there at the Cresco Fitness Center from 10 to 2.
1: Cool.
0: So, yeah, head over there. And if you know a caregiver, maybe send them a note in the
1: mail,
0: too.
1: Exactly. A big thank you.
0: Yeah, exactly.
1: That's a big job.
0: Big job. Absolutely. Let's see. It is also IT Professionals Day. So instead of bothering your IT professionals and harassing them for being a little ridiculous, which be nice to them today. Send them
1: a thank you.
0: Send them a thank you. That's a great idea. I was
1: because if you were going to do it someday, today is the day.
0: Yeah, right. Today is the day. Absolutely. Good choice. It's also Passport Awareness Month. And this is Build a Better Image Week. So if you have been feeling like your image is a little...
1: I worry about that a lot.
0: Do you? Yeah, I've been laying awake all night thinking about it.
1: What is my image?
0: I don't know.
1: Are they talking a body image? Because that does concern me.
0: Less all the time, or I'm concerned with it. I'm guessing we're talking about like business image and the image
1: gotcha.
0: Of your website and your presence.
1: Your online
0: I'm
1: presence.
0: Guessing, I'm guessing, but I could be wrong. It's Tommy Lee Jones' birthday today.
1: Ooh.
0: He's from San Saba, Texas. He's 80 years old, and he has a movie coming up called The Razor's Edge. I didn't know that.
1: Wow.
0: Like, some of these guys just won't retire, won't do it. He won an Oscar, of course, for The Fugitive. Great movie.
1: Love
0: that movie so much. No Country for Old Men, also a great movie. And Demetri and I were just talking about this. He was also in Men in Black.
1: Yes, he was with Will Smith.
0: Will Smith.
1: Yes.
0: And we've been playing some of the Will Smith stuff over on in the other studio. And I don't know. Tommy Lee Jones is so good. My personal opinion, Will Smith. Now, if he's here to slap me if I say something, I mean, he's
1: You're
0: so
1: looking
0: crazy.
1: Over your shoulder. Which
0: like,
1: one's coming?
0: I don't know. No, Will Smith. Don't you remember him slapping
1: Chris Rock?
0: But I mean, I just don't think he's that great. I mean... He's a moderately talented actor, a mediocre musician at best. I mean, I can't
1: look at him without thinking French Prince.
0: Fresh Prince. Well, and see, I never watched that. So it's not it's not a thing really. I mean, I know about it, but I mean it was never now it is way so just definitely not interested.
1: Yeah.
0: So whatever. Tommy Lee Jones, excellent actor. Will Smith, meh. Dan Marino's birthday today.
1: Oh, yeah.
0: 9-time pro bowler. He's been in the Pro Football Hall of Fame since 2005 and, of course, played with the Miami Dolphins. He was their quarterback. He's 65 today. And Prince Harry's birthday today. He's 42. Henry Charles Albert David Windsor.
1: That's a lot.
0: How do you yell that across the yard when they're doing something naughty? Henry Charles Albert David Windsor! Get your butt in here. Let's see. Fifth in line to the throne after William and William's children, of course. Second son of now King Charles III and the late Princess Diana.
1: There you go.
0: And married to Meghan Markle, the Duchess of Sussex. So, okay, when I was reading this, and I know you kind of follow this stuff a little bit too, I thought they had given up their titles and stuff because they wanted to leave because...
1: Right, because she,
0: they were unhappy over there. It's not
1: right.
0: just
1: That's,
0: her, probably.
1: Right. So let's not put the blame on anybody. But
0: exactly.
1: You're right. What they gave, they are still royals, but they're not working royals.
0: So then they don't get the paycheck either from the...
1: Apparently not.
0: From the crown,
1: and which,
0: as it were.
1: I think that was kind

0: King back to the throne, yes. whether you like it or not.
1: Yep. There you go.
0: You got it.
1: But really. They're, I mean, the Windsors are more German.
0: And right, they're not, it's not because of the Windsor family, it's because of Diana's, the Spencer family.
1: Yes.
0: It's very cool.
1: There
0: stuff.
1: You go. There's your
0: British
1: history for today.
0: Royal lesson for the
1: from
0: day.
1: From probably two people that don't really follow it that close.
0: Yeah, right. Exactly. Not we, like some people do. But
1: right. But we do know things.
0: We know some things. I also know 72 years ago on this date, 1954, the famous photo of Marilyn Monroe laughing as her skirt's blown up by the subway vent was shot during the filming of The 7 Year Itch. And of course, husband Joe DiMaggio gets so mad and eventually divorces her.
1: Because of that.
0: Because he's a baby.
1: I was 4 months old when that happened.
0: Oh.
1: So I don't remember it.
0: But nice.
1: But I do know the picture.
0: Well, everybody does, right? Yeah, and isn't there a big statue of that somewhere near where that was shot or where she grew up or something? Anyway.
1: We're not as up on Marilyn Monroe as we are not the Royals, apparently.
0: Apparently not. Oh, man. Well, no royals on the list, but we do have a lot of famous folks on our list. We'll look at our birthdays and anniversaries coming up right after. It's AC/DC and Classic Hits.

0: charge, do whatever there, we there want you go. To. Celebrating.
1: Les is way out there up north someplace.
0: Exactly. With the Bears.
1: Yeah, there you go.
0: Celebrating birthdays locally here today, September 15th. Kinley Young is 12. Happy birthday.
1: Judy Bartels.
0: And Richard Humpel. Happy birthday.
1: Eric Vertiman?
0: Vertime.
1: Well,
0: you got it.
1: Yeah.
0: That's close.
1: Yeah.
0: You're all right. Britton Ferry is 22. She's a student teacher over there at Crestwood. First graders, be nice to Britton today. Or I guess they probably call her Miss Ferry.
1: I'm sure they probably do. Caroline Schluter is 6 already. Holy smokes.
0: I know, right? And Ron Becker is 80. Happy birthday.
1: Jeremy Oakes, 53.
0: Tasha Trundle.
1: Alan Wentold.
0: And Marsha Payne. Happy birthday.
1: Haley Norby Sill.
0: And Travis Mickelson.
1: Dave Grieve is 50.
0: And Tom Mossman, happy birthday.
1: And Ryan Ike is 53 today.
0: Great mechanic here in
1: town. Happy birthday,
0: Ryan.
1: Love it.
0: Hey, and then we've got a nice set of anniversaries here. Dan and Christy Batterson celebrating 25 years.
1: Jared and Katie Peterson.
0: And my neighbors and friends, Dwayne and Lynette Falk, celebrating 47.
1: Roger and Denise Uhlenhock.
0: And Mike and Jeannie Casterton celebrating 54.
1: And Mike and Sarah Trump.
0: I think it's Trunet.
1: Trunet.
0: You got it.
1: Well, happy anniversary.
0: Happy anniversary. That's the list. If we're missing somebody, you just call 382-KBIKE.
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5: 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Sounds terrifying? Not to Nate Wellems. Wellems is the radical left's pick for attorney general. He never once prosecuted a criminal, and you can't trust him to keep Iowa safe. 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That's right. Wellems opposed requiring child molesters to wear electronic monitoring devices after they leave prison. Think about that. A convicted predator could move into your neighborhood, near schools, near your kids. And if Nate Wellems had his way, no one would know. No wonder Iowa law enforcement overwhelmingly opposes Wellems. Nate Wellems. 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
7: Cloudy skies expected today with a slight chance of rain showers. Daytime highs approaching 73. Northwest winds 5 to 10 miles an hour. Tonight, lows dip down to about 50. A mix of clouds and sun tomorrow. Daytime highs approaching 71. Slight chance for showers Thursday. Thunderstorms likely on Friday. I'm meteorologist Eric Height on 104.7 KVIK. Currently, it's 68 degrees.
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0: Lauren Zevon on Classic Hits 104.7. We got football action coming for you here on your LA communication stations this week. Slight change from the schedule that we had to put out yesterday, and I think that's just because the schools changed it. I don't know, but either way, we're still covering Postville at South Winnesheek, but that game will be Thursday night now instead of Friday night. Then Friday night, we've got football on, starting off with the tailgate show on the river at 6 o'clock. Here on KVIK, we'll be covering Decorah Viking football. They'll play Western Dubuque. Randy and Ryan on the call there about 7:30. On the river, we've got Waukon traveling to Forest City this week. Andy Sires and Evan O'Neill, 7 o'clock start time on that game. Osage playing at North Fayette Valley. We'll cover that game on KNEI. Pat Wagner and Brad Wild, 7:30 start time. And then on the LA Communications YouTube audio stream, we've got Jim and Greg Hoshite calling that game, 7 p.m. And then join us on the river later on that evening, 10 to 11:30 for the Iowa High School Scoreboard Show. And college ball on the air. You and I traveling to Iowa City this week. The Hawkeye Call will be on KDHK 100.5, 3 p.m. kickoff, 1 p.m. pregame. And then the Panther Call will be on the river, 2 p.m. pregame, 3 p.m. kickoff. Clearly the kickoff is at the same time. And then Bowling Green traveling to Iowa State this week. 9 a.m. pregame on KNEI, 11 a.m. kickoff. You can catch that at 103.5. Taking a look back at your Monday night football score, the Chiefs defeating the Broncos handily, 31-10. And that's a look at sports.
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got a phone call there from Wacoma reporting in 1.9 inches of rain there. And looks like it's shut off for the day down there. It's about the same as here.

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1: 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Market cows traded from $1 to $1.42. High yielding cows 142 to 166. Market bulls traded from 170 to 217 with an extreme top of a bull weighing 1,990 pounds at 244. Top consigners in the market beef auction: Iowa Corn Beef, Harmony, Daniel Cruz, Fort Atkinson, Ricky Snelly, Castalia, Wayne Meyer, Eitzen, Hinken Brothers, Castalia, Derek Dietzenbach, Fort 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
7: Cloudy skies expected today with a slight chance of rain showers. Daytime highs approaching 73. Northwest winds 5 to 10 miles an hour. Tonight, lows dip down to about 50. A mix of clouds and sun tomorrow. Daytime highs approaching 71. Slight chance for showers. Thursday. Thunderstorms likely on Friday. I'm meteorologist Eric Kite on 104.7 KVIK. Currently, it's 68 degrees.

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1: 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It's time for a look at your local news. Filling in for News Director Darren Swenson, I'm Janelle Halverson. On Saturday evening at approximately 9:20 p.m., the Fayette County Sheriff's Office received a 911 hang-up call near the intersection of 40th Street and X Avenue. Fayette County Sheriff's deputies responded to the area where they made contact with the caller and conducted an investigation. Throughout the interview process, it was learned that a physical altercation took place. After an investigation, Samuel James Nail, age 32 of Fairbank, was arrested for domestic assault causing bodily injury, a serious misdemeanor. Nail was taken into custody and transported to the Fayette County Jail, where he awaited initial appearance. WinMed and the cities of Kelmer and Ossian have entered into formal agreements with the Winnesheek County Sheriff's Office to provide dedicated law enforcement services to each entity. Winnesheek County Sheriff Dan Marks.
3: With the recent announcement of the Kelmer-Ossian police chief retiring, mm-hmm. it opened up a unique situation for both the towns of Kelmer and Ossian, and they were faced with the decision.
1: That decision has resulted in three different agreements between the city of Kelmer, the city of Ossian, and WinMed.
3: It was a natural next step. We'd already been working with Kelmer and Ossian for their law enforcement services. It was a good chance to reevaluate how things are being handled and is there a better, more efficient way to do things. Whenever you have a change, it's always an opportunity to improve.
1: These three agreements, executed separately, will take effect January 2027. Collectively, they will support the salary of one additional Winnesheek County deputy, a position that will be needed for the sheriff's office to cover the requirements of each agreement. Regional Health Services of Howard County is hosting an Active Aging Expo today from 10 a.m. to 2 p.m. at the Cresco Fitness Center. We spoke with Brecca Putnam with Regional Health Services of Howard County Hospice.
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1: 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Memorial services for Howard N. Coyle, age 89 of Harmony, will be held on Friday at 10 o'clock. o'clock at the Henrytown Lutheran Church in rural Harmony. A visitation for Howard Coyle will be held on Thursday from 4 to 7 p.m. at the Henrytown Lutheran Church. The Mengus Funeral Home is assisting the family. Funeral services for Marie Frana, age 90, of Decorah, will be held on Friday at 11 o'clock at Decorah Lutheran Church. The Helms Funeral Home is handling arrangements for Marie Frana. A memorial service for Louise Chucky Smith, age 99, of Decorah, will be held on Saturday at 3 p.m. at the Helms Funeral Home in Decorah. A celebration of life for Louise Smith will be held on Saturday from 4 to 7 p.m. at the Elks Club on River Street, Decorah. Burial for Ann Gilbertson, age 72, of Decorah, will be held on Saturday at 10 a.m. at St. Benedict's Catholic Cemetery, Decorah. The Helms Funeral Home is handling arrangements for Ann Gilbertson. Funeral services for Michael Hacksaw Matheson, age 74, of Mabel, will be held on Saturday at 11 o'clock at Mabel First Lutheran Church. A visitation for Hacksaw Matheson will be held from 9 until 11 o'clock prior to the service at the church. The Mengus Funeral Home is assisting the family. Memorial services for Ramona Monroe, age 84, of Cross Lake, Minnesota, will be held on Sunday at 1 p.m. at Madison Lutheran Church in Ridgeway. A celebration of life for Ramona Monroe will be held after the services Sunday afternoon from 3 to 5 p.m. at the Haymarket, Decorah. A mass of Christian burial for Christopher Daly, age 41, of Caledonia, will be held on Saturday at 11 o'clock at St. Mary's Catholic Church in Caledonia. A visitation for Christopher Daly will be held on Friday from 4 to 7 p.m. at St. Mary's Holy Family Hall. The McCormick Funeral Home of Caledonia is assisting the family. A mass of Christian burial for Marlis Jennings, age 95, of Caledonia, will be held on Monday at 11 o'clock at St. Mary's Catholic Church, Caledonia. A visitation for Marlis Jennings will be held from 9:30 until 10:45 before the service at St. Mary's Holy Family Hall. The McCormick Funeral Home is assisting the family. Friends may greet the family of 68-year-old Pam Dundee of Waukon at the Martin Grau Funeral Home on Saturday from 11 a.m. to 1 p.m. There will be a celebration of life for Pam Dundee following the visitation at Freedom Bank in Waukon. It's time for a look at your national news headlines with Fox News. 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
5: Fox News, I'm Gianna Gelosi. Vice President J.D. Vance expected to meet with House Republicans today as lawmakers prepare to vote on bipartisan legislation aimed at stopping the growing energy demand of data centers from driving up your electric bill.
6: It's something that we're concerned by, but we want to make sure that we actually regulate smartly and we're thoughtful about the risk here.
5: The administration could also meet as early as this week to talk about the responsibility of keeping AI safe and what role, if any, the government should play. The Supreme Court rejecting President Trump's bid to implement strict mail ballot rules before the midterms.
7: The decision allows mail-in voting nationwide to continue as the midterms approach. Ballots cast by mail have become common for Americans, with nearly a third of the country taking advantage of the option.
5: And that is Fox's Gernal Scott reporting. 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
1: Hey, we're looking at just a chance we may see a few showers hanging around here till 9 o'clock or so. After that, clouds and 73. We looked at, we're up to about 6/10 or so of an inch of rain here at the radio station. About an inch up there next in Prosper. Apparently an inch or a little better in Hesper as well. We did get a rainfall total there from Wacoma, 1.9 down there in that neck of the woods. Tomorrow, mostly sunny skies, 71. It's going to be a beautiful day. 60% chance we're going to see some more rain showers than tomorrow night. Sounds like it'll start after midnight and last into the morning for a little while anyway on Thursday. Clouds and 75. 50% chance of some showers on Thursday night. 90% chance we're going to see rain showers on Friday and Friday night. Possible thunderstorms and those types of things thrown in there too. And then a 70% chance we're going to see showers and T-storms in the afternoon, it sounds like, most likely on Saturday. But there too, we'll keep you updated as the time goes on. Sunday, a slight chance we'll see some rain. Sunshine at 69, sunny at 70 coming up on Monday. Looking forward to some sunshine tomorrow, but in the meantime, it's overcast, 68 degrees. Nell and Jody hanging out in the studio. The water cooler question coming up from Dr. David Gehling at Decorah Chiropractic. He stay right here.

0: Prince on Classic Hits with a 4.7. It's 18 minutes here. After 8 o'clock on a Tuesday morning, looks like the rain's mostly shut off here. We had another couple tenths in the rain gauge, so I guess we're about, let's see, what did I say? Up to 6 tenths or 7 tenths here in Decorah. We're at the radio station in Decorah. We did get a phone call from Waucoma. They had 1.9.
1: Oh, wow.
0: So a little bit more rain down in that. Yeah.
1: No kidding. Anyway. It was raining pretty heavy at 6:30.
0: Okay. Or, it's I don't know. I guess, maybe it was here too. Or sure. I don't know. It's kind of in the thick of it.
1: That was a long time ago.
0: And I was in the thick of it at that moment, I guess. And I just wasn't looking out the window or something.
1: Yeah, because there's no windows to look out here.
0: Yeah, I know. It's really hard. We're sitting here in the dark. It's time for the water cooler question from Dr. David Galing on College Drive next to Casey's. 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It's 382-0700. You got it. All right. The question from yesterday was, this happens to homeowners an average of 8 times per year. What is it?
1: They fix something, the internet or cable goes out in your household, they're trying to find your car keys or the remote, getting someone else's mail, there's a power outage, you forget to pay a bill, a plugged toilet, or my favorite, you wash your windows.
0: That's Eight times a year.
1: Come to my house.
0: I'm impressed with your very shiny windows, really. Okay, a package delivered to the wrong address.
1: Oh, well,
0: happens an average of 8 times a year. Yeah, yep. So the wrong mail or whatever was one of the guesses, right? But yeah, a package. I have a friend who's been having a lot of trouble with this recently, like lots of trouble.
1: And like I'm going, from the actual post office or?
0: I don't know. They're just package deliveries, and I don't know for sure if it's UPS, FedEx, USPS.
1: FedEx cannot figure out North Old Mill and South Old Mill.
0: Yeah, you guys have had trouble with North Old Mill and South Old Mill before.
1: Because you can't get there from here.
0: You can't.
1: I mean, if you go down North Old Mill, you can't get to my house.
0: No.
1: And if you go down to South Old Mill, you can't get to Brenda's house.
0: Walk if you wanted to, but I don't know any FedEx driver that's going to do that.
1: Nope.
0: Not a chance. Yeah, I don't know. It's a very funny thing. We must have an easy address. I don't know.
1: Well, it's not confusing where you live.
0: You're right on a formerly paved road in Winnesheek County called A14. That is now a gravel road, but you know, whatever. It's still one of the main thoroughfares in the county.
1: Why?
0: Oh, you haven't been to my house?
1: Not lately.
0: Oh, okay.
1: Can I
0: come? Yeah, no, we live on a gravel road. You can come see me anytime.
1: What are you having for supper tonight?
0: I actually have a roast in the crock pot.
1: Well, perfect.
0: Yeah,
1: I'll be over.
0: Come on up.
1: Sounds good to me.
0: You haven't seen our gravel road yet? Oh,
1: no.
0: You bet. Yep. No, we live on a gravel road now. But it must be easy for people to find because our mail arrives, packages arrive. Easy peasy. Anyway.
1: Well, live on a dead end and see what happens.
0: Yeah. It's just crazy. You should just have your stuff delivered to me and you can come visit.
1: All right. Sounds good.
0: Well, or just have it delivered to Brenda because you can visit Brenda across the creek, right?
1: I'll swim across the creek and get it from Brenda.
0: Oh, the water cooler question for today from Dr. David Galing. A survey found. This is all house cleaning stuff this week. I don't know why. A survey found that cobwebs are the number one thing that tells guests a home is dirty. What is second? You're judging my cleaning skills. Let me come to your house so I can judge you too. A survey found that cobwebs are the number one thing that tells guests their home is dirty.
1: That's always the fear when Julie's coming to your house.
0: Your sister?
1: Get the cobwebs.
0: Because she's a cobweb watcher.
1: Yeah.
0: Like my father-in-law has a cobweb watcher too. Yeah, very much so. It's kind of a standing joke between us now. It's very much fun, actually. But yeah, cobwebs are not, until they're pretty dramatic, they don't get taken care of.
1: Well, they're hard to see.
0: I think so.
1: Unless the light hits them just right. Or
0: hanging down in front of your face or something
1: That could happen too.
0: 382. 5845. A survey found that cobwebs are the number one thing that tells guests the home is dirty. What came in second?
2: Pile of empty beer cans.
0: Oh, yeah, for sure. Absolutely. That's why I exist at my house, to clean those up. What came in second? What shows your house is dirty?
3: What shows your house is dirty?
0: Good morning.
3: Your toilet's dirty.
0: Oh, yeah, there you go. I feel that. I am kind of careful about that.
3: Hi, but. Janelle and Jody. This is Michelle. How are you guys?
0: Good.
3: I would say spiders and flies.
0: Oh, just insects. All right. Yeah, that's a good guess. I like it. We'll find out tomorrow, okay? Thanks, Michelle. Have a good day. Good morning. It's the Water Cooler Question. What's your guess?
4: Dust or dirty windows?
0: Dust or dirty windows. Yeah, we're back to the dirty windows. Stop judging my windows, man. 382K, Mike. What's your guess?
5: Good morning. Hi. About 3 inches of dust.
0: Yeah. 3 inches. Is it? So 2 inches is okay? Is that what you're saying? Or?
5: Well, maybe if it gets 5, that would be bad.
0: Good guess. Thanks for calling in. A survey found that cobwebs are the number one thing that tell guests their home is dirty. What came in second? I feel like at our house, for me, one of the things that's an alert, like, okay, it's time, sweep the floors, is the dog hair. We get little tufts of dog hair that go along
1: the
0: floorboards or the baseboards. Yep. Yeah. So then I sweep.
1: And the one guess about dirty toilets, I always taught Nick when he got his apartment that cleaning your toilet was very important because that is the one, your bathroom is the one place where people are alone and looking around.
0: You bet. Absolutely. And it's, I don't know, it's an easy thing to do. Toilet cleaning does not bother me at all. Good morning, K-Vike. Yeah, dirty
6: good
0: dishes.
6: Morning.
0: Yeah, good morning. I agree with the dirty dishes thing too. Yeah, you're right on board with that. I am not a fan. We cannot be stacking in the sink, beside the sink.
1: Yeah.
0: Which makes sure I keep my dishwasher pretty empty then. You know what I mean? Like, it keeps you on your toes. If you don't want it sitting around, better take care of it. Survey found that cobwebs are the number one thing that tell a guest the home is dirty. What's number two?
2: Popcorns and chip and money in your couch.
1: Boy, that's pretty popcorn chips and money.
0: Money. Yep. Debris in the couch cushions. Yeah, that could be. A survey found that cobwebs are the number one thing that tell guests the home is dirty. What is number two? Good morning. It's the Water Cooler. What's your guess?
4: Yeah, now, what about stained carpeting?
0: Yeah, that can be. That's a good guess. Yep, that's a good guess. Thanks, Victor. Have a great day in Protovan. A survey found that cobwebs are the number one thing that tell guests the home is dirty. What came in second? How about some guesses? You want to give us the guesses?
1: I would love to.
0: You would love to?
1: Thank you for asking me. Empty beer cans, a dirty toilet, spiders and flies, dust, at least 3 inches, dirty windows, dirty dishes, popcorn chips, and money in your couch, and stained carpeting.
0: All right. 382-5845. Good morning. What's your guess?
2: Extra long grass in the lawn.
0: Oh, yeah. That's a thing. We try to keep it from that at our house anyway. Good morning. It's the Water Cooler. What's your guess?
7: Unswept floors.
0: Say that again? I didn't catch it.
1: I didn't either.
7: Unswept floors.
0: Yeah. Have you been in my house? Now say, that's not very nice. Totally. Why is that? You know, summertime, in the wintertime, it's a totally different story. I get a little, you know what I mean? But in the summertime, it's absolutely, we're outside all the time. I don't want to be inside.
1: When, like a day like today, if it was raining all day, I'd be like,
0: oh, now
1: really?
0: I can do my inside chores.
1: Yeah, but I don't want to. Because I want to be outside.
0: Well, I read the true story. That's very true. That is very true. Well, I think you guys did an awesome job, actually. I've got somebody who maybe is trying or maybe not trying to call 382K-Bike. Good morning. It's a Water Cooler. What's your guess?
8: Dirty ceiling fans.
0: Oh, yeah.
1: Good one.
0: That is a good one. That's a very good one. Good morning. Yeah. What's your guess? Yep, that's you we're talking to there, dear. Go ahead.
9: Yep, that's you we're talking to there, dear.
0: Okay.
8: Unmade beds.
0: Oh, yeah, there you go. Yep. I'm 100% judging if you're not making your bed. 100% on that note.
1: I've got company coming on the 29th of September. Yeah. I'm going to take this list.
0: Yeah, exactly. This will be the checklist for cleaning.
1: Make sure that... Got it.
0: Yep. Okay. I think we got you covered. There we go. We'll give you the answer to that question right about this time tomorrow.
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11: 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That's right. 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
16: Cloudy skies expected today with a slight chance of rain showers. Daytime highs approaching 73. Winds out of the northwest, 8 to 15 miles an hour. Lows level off around 50 tonight. Partly cloudy skies. 71 tomorrow. High of 75 Thursday with a slight chance for showers. Thunderstorms likely, 73 on Friday. I'm meteorologist Derek Kite on 104.7 KVIK. Right now, it's 68 degrees.
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0: Classic Hits with a 4.7 with the Guess Who. It's 29 minutes here before 9 o'clock. It's just us. Guess who?
1: It is us.
0: So apparently in 2012, engineers at Georgia Tech used high-speed cameras to film wet dogs shaking themselves dry. And they found that a dog can get rid of 70% of the water on its fur in just 4 seconds, shaking roughly four times a second. 70%.
1: Wow, 70%.
0: Isn't that crazy?
1: That is...
0: The secret is the loose skin, which whips back and forth with much larger motion than the body underneath it, so it flings more water away. Researchers even built a robotic wet dog shake simulator, and they say the findings could eventually help inspire better drying technology, including self-drying cameras and robots. I'm like,
1: I'm
0: is
1: thinking
0: this really what we're using this technology
1: loose
0: for?
1: Loose skin? I should be able to dry off.
0: I know, I should be able to dry off pretty quick.
1: Yeah, like, I don't need a towel.
0: I just can't shake as fast as Linus. I don't know. So those of you that are out walking your dog this morning, they're getting wet and they'll be shaking off. And now you know, 70%.
1: And step back.
0: Yeah,
1: because
0: step back.
1: 70%, you're going to get wet.
0: No one still knows why they go stand by you while they do it. Like,
1: well,
0: shake over there, man.
1: Maybe we could get paid for that.
0: You figure know, out why
1: we're
0: they
1: always
0: do it.
1: Looking for.
0: Yeah, we always are. Somebody wants to pay us to do some
1: something
0: research about dogs.
1: Well, anything random that doesn't make sense. That'll do.
0: I'm not sure how we're going to use this, but here we have the information anyway.
1: Exactly.
0: It's just interesting, right?
1: Yeah, there you go.
0: Also interesting, a bunch of fabulous folks celebrating birthdays. Today, Kinley Young is 12 today.
1: Judy Bartels.
0: And Richard Humpel, happy birthday.
1: Eric Wertheim. I don't know why
0: okay.
1: I want to stumble on
0: it's
1: some
0: right.
1: words.
0: It just happens. Britton Ferry is 22. She's a student teacher, first grader, first grade class there at Crestwood. She's not a first grader.
1: She's not a first grader. There you go. Because if
0: maybe
1: she
0: I
1: was 20,
0: go back to first grade.
1: If she was 22 and a first grader,
0: that'd be a lot.
1: That you've been in school a long time.
0: A long time. She's learned a lot of things about first grade.
1: Yeah, for sure. Caroline Schluter is 6.
0: And Ron Becker. Go find him in auction today. He's 80. Happy birthday.
1: Jeremy Oakes is 53.
0: And Tasha Trundle.
1: Alan Wenthold.
0: Marsha Payne.
1: Haley Norby Sill.
0: Travis Mickelson.
1: Dave Grieve is 50.
0: Tom Mossman, happy birthday.
1: And Ryan Eink is 53. Happy birthday, Ryan.
0: You got it. We're going to send Tasha Trundle off to Culver's. You get me the address, I'll mail that certificate out to you. And then we've got a bunch of anniversaries. Monica and Jack Harrington celebrating today. Happy anniversary.
1: Anthony and Vanessa Henry.
0: And Dan and Christy Batterson celebrating 25 years.
1: Jared and Katie Peterson.
0: And Dwayne and Lynette Falk up there in Hesper, 47 years. Happy anniversary, you guys.
1: Roger and Denise Uhlenhawk.
0: And Mike and Jeannie Casterton celebrating number 5-4.
1: And Michael and Sarah Trunnett.
0: And we're going to send the Petersons, Jared and Katie, off to Mabes there, too. You give me the address. We'll mail that out. And I will see you back
1: tomorrow.
0: In here again tomorrow.
1: Yay.
0: Have a great day.
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0: 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It's time for your FSA report here this week. That's brought to you today by Riser Implement in Waukon. 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I have on the line, and I don't know if we can call it avoiding us, but Andrea Carroll, who's been out of the office or out and about doing other FSA-related things other places for a little while. So it's great to have you back on the air. Andrea, what is happening in your office this week?
1: Yeah, it's great to be back. Yeah, so we do have, for our organic producers, the Organic Certificate Cost Share Program. So this, you probably haven't heard me talk about this for a couple years now. We are actually signing up for 2025 and 2026. So what this does, it provides cost share assistance to producers who are obtaining or renewing their certification. Certified operations may receive up to 75% of their certification cost paid from October 1st of 2024 through September 30th of 2025. So that's for a program year 2025. And then for 2026, it would be the same thing, October 1st, 2025 through September 30th of 2026. You cannot exceed $750 per certification scope. And again, we are paying on both years, so 25 and 26. So what producers can do is you can submit your applications to the FSA office with paid invoices. This is a first-come, first-served program, so if you are interested in receiving cost-share assistance, please contact the office before the funds are exhausted. Deadline for the program is right around the corner. It is October 31st. So if you have any questions on this program, you can contact Dara here at the FSA office. CRP producers who have newly established CRP this year, please remember to submit your mowing bills to the FSA office for reimbursement. Deadline to submit those mowing bills is September 30th. You will need to sign off on the completion of the practice as well. So you can do this electronically or in person. You can contact Dara here at the office if you wish to submit those bills through email. CRP payments are right around the corner. So if you have changed your bank accounts, please update that information with the office so we can pay those CRP payments timely. I believe CRP payments will be going out that first week in October. Just a reminder, it takes about 3 to 5 business days before it actually hits your account. We are open Monday through Friday, 8 to 4:30, and we can be reached at that 382-8777, extension 2.
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8: Cloudy today. Highs around 73. Northwesterly winds 8 to 15 miles an hour. Tonight. A blend of clouds and sun. Tomorrow, highs level off around 71. Highs level off around 75 Thursday with a slight chance of rain showers. Storms likely 73 on Friday. I'm meteorologist Derek Height on 104.7 KVIK. Currently 68.
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1: Someone came up to me the other day and said that I was unapproachable. 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
1: This is the opening market report for Monday on the Iowa Agribusiness Radio Network. I'm Mark Magnuson. Joined today by Greg McBride of Allendale for the opening market discussion. Greg, what's happening with the trade in the grains?
2: Yeah, bit of back and forth trade in the corn and beans as we start the week. Started out lower following some of the weakness that we saw on Friday after the USDA report. Report was mostly neutral to slightly negative. And we saw that reflected in prices as we closed out last week. We did finish last week lower for both corn and beans. We are up just a touch, a couple of cents here as we start the day session. We are following the strength in the crude oil. Not sure exactly how much upside there is to these markets as we start to really focus in on harvest. Some of the early harvest numbers are coming in actually a little bit better than was expected. Now those numbers are still down from last year in many cases, but a little bit better than what we had seen on some of the acreage reports and acreage surveys yield tours that we were seeing over the last few weeks.
1: That was Greg McBride with Allendale. We will have a check of the numbers next.
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1: December corn up 1 3/4 at 532. March corn up 1 3/4 at 547 1/4. November soybeans up 2 1/4 at 1298 3/4. March soybeans up 2.5 at 1321 1/4. October soybean meal up 50 cents at 347.30. October soybean oil up 67 cents at 69.86. Chicago wheat up 5 3/4 at 731. Minneapolis wheat is down a penny at 744. Kansas City hard red wheat down 0.25 at 798 1/4. December oats up 3 cents at 382. On the Merck, October live cattle up $1.10 at 220.78. September feeder cattle up $3.03 at 340.85. October lean hogs down 78 cents at 80.75. Class 3 milk down a penny at 16.14. This has been a check of the opening markets on the Iowa Agribusiness Radio Network.
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5: 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Nate Wellems. 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
7: Cloudy today. Highs around 73. Northwesterly winds 8 to 15 miles an hour. D tonight. A blend of clouds and sun tomorrow. Highs level off around 71. Highs level off around 75 Thursday with a slight chance of rain showers. Storms likely 73 on Friday. I'm meteorologist Eric Height on 104.7 KVIK. Currently 68.

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0: to choose from. You can enjoy their famous hot beef at noon. Dinners, they have mouth-watering ribeye steaks, T-bones, ham steaks, pork chops, chicken, cod, and shrimp. You'll enjoy their famous homemade pizza as well. You can dine in or carry out, and they've got desserts to choose from too. 563-422-9500. Talk to them and then get down there to Gus and Tony's in West Union. And I've got a $10 gift certificate that you can win just by dialing your phone, 382-5845, and head down to Gus and Tony's in West Union. Oh, no, you went away. 382-5845. If you call, you can't hang up. You have to actually talk to me on the phone, I'm afraid. Here, good morning. I'm going to send you to Gus and Tony's. Who's this?
1: Awesome. Sue Kinnon.
0: Sue, congratulations. You're going to Gus and Tony's. We'll talk about your prize when we get done here, but you tell me who made you a winner.
1: Oh, Lessonel, KVIK.
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0: I love that. Space Oddity, David Bowie craziness going on there. So great. Jackson Browne, Eric Burdon, and War on the way. If you didn't catch it this morning, we were talking a little bit of football. We will have lots of football on the air this week on your LA communication stations. But just a quick note for those of you that are Southwind and Postville fans, Dimitri's going to be covering that game for us. But that is coming up Thursday night. Thursday, not Friday. Okay? So, just like the NFL, right? Aren't they doing Thursday games now? Either way, that'll be 7 p.m. on the river. Postville playing at South Winneshiek. Dimitri Ellis on the call. 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
6: Cloudy today, highs around 73. Northwesterly winds, 8 to 15 miles an hour. Tonight, a blend of clouds and sun. Tomorrow, highs level off around 71. Highs level off around 75 Thursday, with a slight chance of rain showers. Storms likely, 73 on Friday. I'm meteorologist Eric Height on 104.7 KVIK. Currently 68.

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1: 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Call Mary Lou 563-419-1301 and by CUSB in Cresco. It's time for a look at your local news update. Filling in for News Director Darren Swenson, I'm Janelle Halverson. WinMed and the cities of Kalmar and Ossian have entered into formal agreements with the Winnesee County Sheriff's Office to provide dedicated law enforcement services to each entity. Winnesee County Sheriff Dan Marks.
2: With the recent announcement of the Kalmar-Ossian police chief retiring, it opened up a unique situation for both the towns of Kalmar and Ossian, and they were faced with the decision.
1: That decision has resulted in three different agreements between the city of Kalmar, the city of Ossian, and WinMed.
2: It was a natural next step. We'd already been working with Kalmar and Ossian for their law enforcement services. It was a good chance to reevaluate how things are being handled and is there a better, more efficient way to do things. Whenever you have a change, it's always an opportunity to improve.
1: These three agreements, executed separately, will take effect January 2027. Collectively, they will support the salary of one additional Winnesee County deputy, a position that will be needed for the sheriff's office to cover the requirements of each agreement. Find local news anytime you wish just by logging on to our website. Filling in for News Director Darren Swenson, I'm Janelle Halverson.
3: News. I'm Therese Crowley. AI becomes a political season football with former President Obama joining Kamala Harris, Bernie Sanders, and AOC to call for aggressive regulation and AI slowdown. Republicans looking to protect Americans' energy costs.
4: Depending on who you talk to on Capitol Hill today, AI is either the next industrial revolution or it's a runaway train. Either way, tech companies are building up massive energy infrastructure because of it. Vice President Vance is expected to meet privately with House Republicans ahead of a vote aimed at preventing data centers from driving up household bills.
3: Fox's Alexandria Hoff. The Supreme Court rejects President Trump's mail-in ballot restrictions before the midterms, a 7-2 vote. In today's Delaware primary, longtime Democrat Senator Chris Coons faces a challenge from the former Walmart exec who legally changed his name to E. No Trump Hansen in a protest of presidential overreach. 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
8: Cloudy today. Highs around 73. Northwesterly winds 8 to 15 miles an hour. D tonight. A blend of clouds and sun. Tomorrow, highs level off around 71. Highs level off around 75 Thursday with a slight chance of rain showers. Storms likely 73 on Friday. I'm meteorologist Eric Height on 104.7 KVIK. Currently 68.
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1: 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I'm Dustin Huffman. Taking a look at cash bids around the state, only one elevator making a change here from yesterday. Let's run down the prices. ADM Burlington, 55 cents under on corn, 474. Soybeans, 48 cents under. They're at 1250. Cargill and Eddyville, 35 cents under on corn. Cash bid, 494. New Co-op Algona, 48 cents under on corn, 481. Soybeans are 65 cents under. Cash bid, 1233. Ag State Sheldon, 40 cents under on corn, 489. Soybeans, 63 cents under, 1235. Ag State Elta, 45 cents under on corn, 484. Soybeans, 60 cents under at 1238. Cargill Cedar Rapids, a dime under on corn, 519. Soybeans, 30 cents under with a cash bid of 1268. Five Star Co-op Nashua, 55 cents under on corn, 474. Soybeans, 50 cents under at 1248. At Lincoln Way Energy in Nevada, they're 30 cents under on corn. Their cash bid is at 499. At ADM Des Moines, they're 70 cents over the board on soybeans. They're at 1368 for the cash price. New Co-op Red Oak, 40 cents under on corn, 489. Soybeans, 60 cents under. They're at 1238. Mid-Iowa Cooperative Green Mountain, 50 cents under on corn, 479 for the cash bid. Soybeans, 50 cents under, 1248. New Co-op Sheraton, 43 cents under on corn, 486. Soybeans, 60 cents under, 1238. Waukon Feed Ranch, 60 cents under on corn, 469. Soybeans, 63 cents under, 1235. New Co-op Glidden, 45 cents under on corn, cash bid, 484. Soybeans, 65 cents under. They're at 1233. At Innovative Ag Services Farley, 60 cents under on corn, 469. Soybeans, 69 cents under, cash bid, 1229. And at Cargill Muscatine, they're 70 cents under on corn, 459. Soybeans, 63 cents under at 1235. Cash, corn, and soybean bids are subject to change without notice. 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
6: Cloudy today. Highs around 73. Northwesterly winds 8 to 15 miles an hour. Tonight. A blend of clouds and sun tomorrow. Highs level off around 71. Highs level off around 75 Thursday with a slight chance of rain showers. Storms likely 73 on Friday. I'm meteorologist Eric Height on 104.7 KVIK. Right now, 70.

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1: Convicted child molester released from prison and just disappears. Sounds terrifying? Not to Nate Wellems. Wellems is the radical left's pick for attorney general. He never once prosecuted a criminal, and you can't trust him to keep Iowa safe. In the Iowa House, Wellems voted against mandatory monitoring for convicted sex offenders after release from prison. That's right. Wellems opposed requiring child molesters to wear electronic monitoring devices after they leave prison. Think about that. A convicted predator could move into your neighborhood, near schools, near your kids. And if Nate Wellems had his way, no one would know. No wonder Iowa law enforcement overwhelmingly opposes Wellems. Nate Wellems. Too liberal to keep Iowa safe. 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
12: Cloudy today. Highs around 73. Northwesterly winds 8 to 15 miles an hour. D tonight. A blend of clouds and sun tomorrow. Highs level off around 71. Highs level off around 75 Thursday with a slight chance of rain showers. Storms likely, 73 on Friday. I'm meteorologist Derek Height on 104.7 KVIK. Right now, 70.

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3: From the Iowa Agribusiness Radio Network studios in Des Moines, this is Iowa Ag Matters. In today's show, I talk about the recent U.S. Meat Export Federation trip to Japan with Iowa cattle producer Don Swanson, Dustin visits with Guillerme Gagné of Salinfotech, and Mark continues his conversation about Seed IQ with John Skinner of Bex. I'm Riley Smith, one of your hosts for today, and joining me now is Mark Magnuson. And Mark, I would say today and really this week's going to be defined by all the rain we get. I've even seen that in Southwest Iowa, they've got some rivers and creeks cresting already.
4: Not surprised, Riley, based on the amount of rain we've had here in the Des Moines metro overnight and now continuing today. It has been a rainy stretch for sure. You think back to that was just last week, wasn't it, when we had like 5 inches of rain in the metro, and now continuing here today. And then we look at the forecast for the rest of the week, and it's going to continue to be rainy. So this is going to be something that's going to throw a wrench into some of the plans for some farmers who maybe have some dry corn that they need to take care of and get harvested. And I know that's been a situation for some farmers where they maybe are trying to get out there a little bit earlier than they would because they're trying to get that corn out. But now a week like this week pops up and you're kind of stuck between a rock and a hard place. Not much you can really do. I know, for example, you've been talking with some people that have had some of that corn we're talking about where it has dried down quickly, and then it makes it kind of a matter of need to get it out now, right?
3: Yeah, absolutely. I was actually talking to my dad about that recently where he's got corn that's starting to break at the top, and he's like, well, got to get something out of the field. Now, for him, it was just a relatively small part of the farming operation that needed to be harvested that way, but you know, he's already looking at ways to be like, okay, can I weave in between the rain this week and get some grain done? Because also, you know, some people got lucky last night, but there was a chance for severe weather last night, and I don't think most of that manifested, but if there were heavy winds that came through, that could have done a lot to the crops. I mean, you could see soybean shatter, you could see corn laying down, and at this point in the season, there's not enough structure in those plants to really support that. And I think it's very interesting that this rain, you know, you kind of compared it to last week. Last week was in the span of like a few hours that we got 7 inches. But today and kind of yesterday, it's just been so relentless. I wouldn't say we've had particularly heavy rain at any moment, but it's just stuck around. I mean, you know, at the time of recording this, it's already been like 12 hours of constant rain.
4: Yeah, it has been a wild stretch for sure, and it's, you know, I think we point back to El Nino as causing these issues at this time of the year. And this is something that I guess we're just going to have to deal with as we continue to really ramp up harvests and try to get things going at full bore. Of course, we're not quite to that stage yet. And it's, of course, not any kind of a worry right now for harvest, but it is something that is causing some issues, going to have to rearrange some schedules for some farmers that maybe had some early work to get done. Well, of course, we're watching the ag marketplace and everything that's happening, and Joe Camp of Comstock will be my guest here today on the show. As we have been following along with all of the news stories, I think we've for the most part moved on from the WASD report. We've digested that, and the traders have made their moves based on the WASD report. Now we're watching harvest and all of those geopolitical stories around the world. Joined today by Joe Camp of Comstock for the opening market discussion. Joe, what's happening with the trade in the grains?
5: Grains are a bit easier here, about a nickel lower for corn, 4 to 5 for the soybeans. Wheat down 7 to 8 to lead the way. That was the case yesterday where mid-morning wheat futures broke back lower on these comments from President Trump about a deal being reached for Russia and Ukraine to end attacks on energy infrastructure, yet not confirmed by either side. And in fact, some of those drone attacks continuing overnight. But the prospects for an agreement are raised, and that's been something the wheat market's been yo-yoing on, whether it's the flaring of hostilities or these talks potentially ensuing, that's something that the wheat market's just been so sensitive on. There's another war, of course, that we're tracking for its market influences, and that's the war with Iran, and that's been notable in the energy trade as of late. Crude oil futures back above $100 per barrel, and reflecting what are the latest developments with the Houthi rebels in Yemen, the closure of a Saudi Arabian oil pipeline, a lot going on with the geopolitical risk points out there, as we otherwise continue to try to track the grains in relation to this developing harvest.
6: Joe, is that crude oil price movement helping the soybean complex, specifically soy oil, right now?
5: It did here previously, and it is so far positive, so supportive for soybean oil, even with the beans slightly lower. So it's something that can support a potential turnaround yet if the crude oil is going to remain strong like this. It was definitely the case last week where we had the rally for crude oil noticeable in the soybean oil and across the soy complex. It was also notable then again on a Friday when crude oil took a little bit of a breather and poked back lower, that was also a weight on the complex as well. So definitely a big leader. You think about soybean oil and the oil part of it and this relation to biomass-based diesel and the otherwise a bullish biofuel storyline that we have for soybeans and corn ethanol, too, for that matter.
6: Have we already digested and moved on from the WASDE report results on Friday?
5: I think so, that you'd have that set the trend and the tone into harvest, but now traders more interested in learning what we actually have insofar as harvest results from the field. So talking with farmers out there, and learning about their experience as they start to turn their wheels on the combine finally, that's going to be real key as we head into this next month to 6 weeks. Certainly into early October is when the harvest is at its busiest stretch normally, but the way this crop looks in so many places, we could have an early go of it, if not for disruptions from weather. And that is something we got to key in on. It does look like an awfully wet weekend coming ahead of us. So rain at right the wrong time is sometimes how it goes.
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6: Well, you can think you have the perfect hybrid for your operation, but if it doesn't match up with your management style, then it is not the perfect hybrid for your operation. So how do you match those two things together? Well, Bex has a tool. It is called Seed IQ that helps you through that process. We will learn more with John Skinner of Bex Hybrids next.
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10: Cloudy today. Highs around 73. Northwesterly winds 8 to 15 miles an hour. Tonight. A blend of clouds and sun tomorrow. Highs level off around 71. Highs level off around 75 Thursday with a slight chance of rain showers. Storms likely 73 on Friday. I'm meteorologist Derek Height on 104.7 KVIK. Currently 70.

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2: This is the Midday Market Update on Iowa Ag Matters. I'm Mark Magnuson. Joined in midday by Zach Hooker of Comstock. Zach, what's happening with the trade in the grains?
3: Yeah, fairly quiet day in the grains so far, especially in comparison to Friday being a report day and all. We were kind of under some pressure this morning to start. Made some highs early on in the overnight session in both the corn and beans, but we're able to come back and make some new highs for the session about an hour and a half ago. Soybeans have been able to hold on to those, but corn's fallen back down to basically unchanged on the day. December corn currently sitting at 5.30 and a half, up a quarter. November soybeans sitting at 13.05 and a half, up 9. And then wheat continuing to fall, which is somewhat surprising given the push that we've seen in crude oil today. Which as of now, it's only up 2, but it was up 4 at one point this morning.
2: And Zach, what do you think about the follow through here after Friday? Is it what you expected?
3: I think it is mostly what we expected. I mean, you know, that report wasn't really a push one way or another, right? It was overall a fairly neutral report. I think it really kind of hit expectations, and the quiet trade today isn't super surprising. I think that our closes today are probably gonna mean something. If we look at the beans especially, I think that 1290 to 1292 has held now a couple of times in terms of support, and if that can, you know, hold, I think 13 is probably, just from a psychological standpoint and a dollar value standpoint, an important number.
2: What's happening on the livestock side of the trade?
3: So the cattle complex is just on fire again today. It's really, you know, maybe starting to give point to some signs of a change in momentum here. Feeder cattle are currently up we'll say 277 to 492, depending on class and contract, or depending on contract. Feeder cattle October are looking at sitting at 337.20, up 470 on the day. And then the cattle also just made a pretty big push. Live cattle, October live cattle sitting at 222.02, up 235 on the day. After boxed beef came out, choice cuts were up 271 at 378.65, and select up $1.08 at 354.21.
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2: December corn up 0.75 cents at 5.31. March corn up 0.75 cents at 5.46 1/4. November soybeans up 10 3/4 at 13.07 1/4. January soybeans up 10 1/2 at 13.22 1/2. October soybean meal up 4.20 at 3.51. October soybean oil up 64 cents at 69.83. On the Merck, October live cattle up 2.23 at 221.90. September feeder cattle up 4.48 at 3.42.30. October lean hogs down $2.13 at 79.40. October pork cutout unchanged at 107.28. That was a check of the midday markets on Iowa Ag Matters. I'm Mark Magnuson.
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9: Cloudy today, highs around 73. Northwesterly winds 8 to 15 miles an hour. Tonight, a blend of clouds and sun. Tomorrow, highs level off around 71. Highs level off around 75 Thursday, with a slight chance of rain showers. Storms likely, 73 on Friday. I'm meteorologist Eric Height on 104.7 KVIK. Right now, 70.
1: And that's it for me. I'll be back with you again bright and early tomorrow. I hope you have a great afternoon. Dimitri's coming in next. Bye now.
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13: 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We got a full tank of gas, half a pack of cigarettes. It's dark, and we're wearing sunglasses. 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
1: It's time for a look at your local news update. Filling in for News Director Darren Swenson, I'm Janelle Halverson. WinMed and the cities of Kalmar and Ossian have entered into formal agreements with the Winnesee County Sheriff's Office to provide dedicated law enforcement services to each entity. Winnesee County Sheriff Dan Marks.
2: With the recent announcement of the Kalmar-Ossian police chief retiring, it opened up a unique situation for both the towns of Kalmar and Ossian, and they were faced with the decision.
1: That decision has resulted in three different agreements between the city of Kalmar, the city of Ossian, and WinMed.
2: It was a natural next step. We'd already been working with Kalmar and Ossian for their law enforcement services. It was a good chance to reevaluate how things are being handled and is there a better, more efficient way to do things. Whenever you have a change, it's always an opportunity to improve.
1: These three agreements, executed separately, will take effect January 2027. Collectively, they will support the salary of one additional Winnesee County deputy, a position that will be needed for the sheriff's office to cover the requirements of each agreement. Find local news anytime you wish just by logging on to our website. Filling in for News Director Darren Swenson, I'm Janelle Halverson.
3: News. I'm Therese Crowley. FBI Director Kash Patel tells the Senate Judiciary Committee this FBI is the first to arrest all 10 of the top 10 most wanted criminals across every category.
4: This FBI has arrested 500% more predators online in this last 18 months than the prior 18 months before that.
3: But Senate Ranking Democrat Dick Durbin objects.
5: The Bureau has been reshaped as a political weapon against President Trump's political enemies. And a shield to protect the president and his MAGA loyalists.
3: President Trump, with a long Truth Social post charging the U.S. Supreme Court, has been bullied and cajoled by radical Democrats after their 7-2 decision to block his mail-in voting restrictions, saying the justices don't show the courage to save America. The House votes on a bipartisan bill to keep the energy demands of AI data centers from driving up your utility bill. 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
10: Cloudy today. Highs around 73. Northwesterly winds 8 to 15 miles an hour. Tonight. A blend of clouds and sun tomorrow. Highs level off around 71. Highs level off around 75 Thursday with a slight chance of rain showers. Storms likely 73 on Friday. I'm meteorologist Eric Height on 104.7 KVIK. 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

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Hi, my name is Dimitri. Welcome to your noon lunch hour on this Tuesday. Club Nouveau, Pink Floyd, Bon Jovi, all on the way. We'll, of course, get a forecast in just a bit as well. Looks like some pretty nice weather for tomorrow. Huey Lewis on the news right now. This is it on KVIK.

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11: Daytime highs approaching 74 this afternoon. Under overcast skies, northwesterly winds 5 to 10 miles an hour. Lows dip down to about 52 tonight. High of 71 tomorrow, a blend of clouds and sun. Highs around 75 Thursday with a slight chance of rain showers. Storms likely 73 on Friday. I'm meteorologist Derek Kite on 104.7 KVIK. Right now, 68.

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Lita Ford on KVIK 104.7. 66 right now at 12:40. Twisted Sister coming up, and of course, Iowa Matters on the way. This is Queen.

0: Best of 70s, 80s, and more. Twisted Sister on KVIK 104.7. And coming up on Friday, your chance to win $104.70 with the golden words, Current Brothers Savings Bank. 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
1: Back on Iowa Ag Matters, and yesterday we started the conversation on picking the right hybrids for your farming operation. And it doesn't matter if you think you have the best hybrid on the line, if it doesn't fit what practices you're using already. And Mark continuing that conversation with the folks at Beck's about Seed IQ and how it helps in that decision.
2: Mark Magnuson for the Iowa Agribusiness Radio Network, and I'm joined today by John Skinner here at the Beck's display at the Farm Progress Show 2026 in Boone, Iowa. And John, I got here, arrived at the tent, and you were just wrapping up a presentation talking a lot about Seed IQ. So is Seed IQ something that the farmer would then use to be able to find these things out, or would they work with someone at Beck's to run them through Seed IQ to match things up?
3: Absolutely. So Seed IQ, the tool itself, is available on our website to anybody out there that that wants to use it on our website. The most powerful part of it, though, is when you have that human interaction. So if it's a dealer, if it's one of our seed advisors or agronomists or Beck's representative, when they can walk you through it and provide a higher level of knowledge from your farm to the system, then it becomes really powerful. The other thing we have that is really powerful, our Seed IQ system works at a zip code level. So we ask you the questions about how you farm, we put in a zip code. And what we know is not every field in a zip code is the same, right? And so we do have the option through our farm service system to go field by field and run Seed IQ in that way. The advantage there is you can take all your production history, anything you'd have from a spatial data perspective, allow Seed IQ to access that information, and then it will give you even more in-depth, personalized, field-by-field recommendations. So we go from the zip code recommendation down to an actual field-by-field recommendation. And so really the power is, if you're just looking, maybe new to Beck's, want to know a little bit about our products and how to manage them, Seed IQ on the website's great. If you want to get in-depth and get the most out of a product for your operation, working along with one of our representatives is a powerful way to do it.
2: John, what has the farmer feedback been like with Seed IQ? Have you heard good things?
3: I've heard some really good things. One of the things I hear the most about is when you get the recommendations through Seed IQ, it gives you three products. And on the right side of that screen are watchouts. So it will tell you, do not plant this product in XYZ soil type. This product is lower scored on tar spot, so consider doing this. And so the transparency in product is all out there in the open. So that really resonates with our farmers, as well as just the depth of knowledge that we have from a fertility standpoint, from a population standpoint, from a product placement standpoint, and the ability to have it all at your fingertips. So I like to say, I'll answer the phone whenever you call, but after midnight, that gets a little rough. You can type that into Seed IQ. If you can't remember the planting populations, if you can't remember some of the recommendations, it's always there for you online. So it's been good feedback. People appreciate the way in which we're looking at hybrids differently and mainly taking into account that not all hybrids work on their operation. And we value the management that they're doing on their farms. And so being able to match a hybrid to that has been welcoming as well.
2: He is John Skinner with Beck's here at the Farm Progress Show 2026. John, thanks so much for telling us all about Seed IQ here today, and have a great rest of the show.
3: All right. Thank you, Mark. Always appreciate your time.
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9: Daytime highs approaching 74 this afternoon under overcast skies, northwesterly winds 5 to 10 miles an hour. Lows dip down to about 52 tonight. High of 71. Tomorrow, a blend of clouds and sun. Highs around 75 Thursday, with a slight chance of rain showers. Storms likely 73 on Friday. I'm meteorologist Derek Hite on 104.7 KVIK. Right now, 66.

0: This is Iowa Ag Matters, and it's time to learn more about autonomous spraying technology with Guilherme Ganay of Solymphtec. Dustin, learn more about how you can cut down on inputs dramatically in that process. Here is that conversation.
1: All right, so we're talking Solymphtec. We're talking some of the robot technology you guys have had. We've talked in the past about the sprayers and all that, but tell us a little bit about, for those that maybe aren't familiar with Solymphtec, about your presence here in North America and some of the equipment you bring back to the Farm Progress Show.
2: Yeah, absolutely. We are being in North America in 13 states plus Puerto Rico, and we have been around for 3 years with Solix, our autonomous robot. This robot works by itself, has solar panels on top of it that recharge the battery and keep the unit running. With that, we are able to do scouting and also target spray. That means we are seeing weeds and just spraying where the weeds are.
1: And so when you're out in the field there, and let's say you're sending it out there with to do the work and gather the data, and it finds the weed, I mean, how does the whole system work? And is, you know, scouting is one thing, spraying is another. I mean, talk a little about how the machine does the job.
2: Yeah, it's always at the same time as we are rolling, we are doing scouting plus the sprayer. Okay. We don't need to create like a prescription app and a sprayer afterwards. No, it's all in once. In one pass, you're going to get the two things. And we are using AI vision for that. We have cameras, 8 cameras on a 40-foot boom. And those cameras will look for the crop and say, well, this is a target and this is a non-target. Crop will be non-target and everything else will be a target. And with that, we can save on the herbicide side 85% on the chemical program on the whole season long.
1: So that return on investment is definitely good on the money, both to invest in the machine and also to invest in the product. But now, do you do just herbicides or do you spray other chemical products as well?
2: Today we are focused on the herbicide, and with that you can get the return of investment in 2.5 years. This is a good average that we are seeing. If you're a farmer and you're counting on, let's say, you'd increase labor savings field, you get that down, maybe even for a year and a half. But again, we want just to promise what we can do, which is chemical reduction, and that is good enough, you know, 2.5 years, and then you're saving a lot of money. It's also not a big investment that you do on the machine itself, and you start to save year one, and that's the good deal. Out of pocket, you take so less and you get so much.
1: Well, and you're talking about just an example. I mean, it recharges with solar panels, so there's no diesel fuel involved in it. I mean, so just as an idea, for the average farm, if you're going to be using one of these, what's the charge on one of these to go? Can it go 24/7?
2: That's right. You don't need to recharge the battery because the solar panels are generating energy to recharge the battery and also keep the unit running. We never end up out of battery. And we are running 100 units here in America. And that means we test in different field conditions, different types of crops. And that is validated now with our friends. And the idea is that you have a unit that lives in the field. It's different concept than just going and spray once. We like to say early and often. It's a kind of rolling residual. You know, you keep the unit there. It's keep taking care of the crop for you. Let's say water hemp. When they are tall, they are pretty bad. Mm-hmm. It's hard to get then controlled, but if they are small, that it's not that hard, you know, and that's the concept. Why not you, even after you plant, go there and start to spray? If that unit goes in the field and find 1%, it is 1% less weeds that you need to take care of when they are big, and that's the big deal. Keep the unit running, no cost associated to do multiple passes. Keep running as much as you can, 24 hours.
1: And it doesn't, like I said, doesn't need fuel, doesn't need to go to sleep at night to recharge itself. It
2: doesn't complain about the work.
1: Right, and now, so technically, so it can go, how does it work if it has to go at night? Because sometimes we get windy conditions during the day, but then at night it's very calm, and that might be the ideal time for it to go.
2: Yeah, the system itself, when you're creating a mission for that, you set the levels or the parameters that you want to have for wind speed, temperature, humidity, whatever. We do have a connection with IBM Weather Channel, and then we can pull the information from there. But also we do have a weather station that we embed in the system, and then you can get your own weather sensor, weather data to decide. And instead of having you say, well, the wind is too high, you just said, well, 10 miles, it's my limit. And then the robot will know that, will stop. When the wind goes down, we'll return to work. You don't need even to take care of, you know, controlling the weather.
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1: All that puts the wraps on this edition of Iowa Ag Matters. 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

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Police, Rod Stewart and Phil Collins coming up after Electric Light Orchestra. Wait.

0: said, Ram-a-lamma, bam-a-lamma, rock and roll is king.
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0: The Police on KVIK 104.7, 66 in downtown Decorah. It's time for a livestock report that's brought to you by Northeast Iowa Water Systems and Pinter's Gardens and Pumpkins.
1: Getting back into the market conversation here on Iowa Ag Matters as we took a look at the grain markets earlier in the show. Mark Magnuson resuming that conversation now with Joe Camp of Comstock Investments as they take a look at how the livestock markets were this morning.
2: What's happening on the livestock side of the trade?
3: We've got cattle futures edging a touch lower, a long session to go, as volatile as they've been, but they've been stronger as of late, so you can call that some general profit taking or some settling of the technical move that we've had, poking into overbought territory by various perceptions, but otherwise, yeah, stronger as of late after the board avoided making new lows. We're looking at last fall's lows. It was the last time that the market had been knocked back, in part from the political comments related to beef imports and Argentine quotas that put in a top last fall. It also led to further negativity as of late with that announcement of expanded quotas once again. You have somewhat of this thought that the bad news has been largely digested. Of course, you're always subject to what could pop up next. But for now, the cattle futures moving back up towards a more resilient cash trade and a cash trade that's supported with generally firm beef prices as we wrap up the summer.
2: What's the best way for our listeners to get in touch for more marketing information?
3: 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It's comstock.com.
2: Joe Camp, Comstock, thanks for the time. Really appreciate it, and have a great day.
3: Thanks, Mark. Talk to you next time.
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2: Well, Riley, we heard here on the show about the USMEF trip to Japan. I always think those are interesting, and one of the biggest takeaways I always have from those trips is how important those face-to-face meetings with producers, with those customers in other countries, how long of a way those go to building those relationships.
1: Well, it goes a real long way. I know they really appreciate having that connection face-to-face with the producers. They also, it's funny to think about here in the U.S., so many people talk about grass-fed. They love grain-fed beef over in Japan, and they also love specialty cuts like beef tongues. So really good to cultivate those in person. We'll have more Iowa Ag Matters in a moment.
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10: Daytime highs approaching 74 this afternoon under overcast skies. Northwesterly winds 5 to 10 miles an hour. Lows dip down to about 52 tonight. High of 71 tomorrow, a blend of clouds and sun. Highs around 75 Thursday with a slight chance of rain showers. Storms likely, 73 on Friday. I'm meteorologist Derek Hite on 104.7 KVIK. Right now, 66.

0: Phil Collins on KVIK 104.7. Well, a few changes to our sports schedule for this weekend. Let's go run down that. And we have a couple games now on Thursday. Here on KVIK, 7 o'clock, Postville is at Southwind. I will have the call on that one right here on KVIK on Thursday night. Waukon is at Forest City on Thursday now. That is on the river, 94.9, 99.1. Andy Sires and Evan O'Neill on the call, 7 o'clock. And then Friday night, of course, the Friday Night Tailgate Show. You can catch that at 7 o'clock on the river. And then things kicking off at 7 o'clock on the LA Communications YouTube channel, Caledonia Triton, 7 o'clock with Greg and Jim Hoscheit. On the Hawk 100.5, Houston is at Spring Grove. I'll have that game at 7 o'clock on 100.5. KNEI 103.5 will have Osage at North Fayette Valley. Pat Wagner and Brad Wild on the call there at 7:30. And right here on KVIK Friday night, Decorah at Western Dubuque, 7:30 game time with Randy Iverson and Ryan Hogan. And then you can catch the Iowa High School Scoreboard Show Friday night on the river, 94.9 and 99.1 from 10 until 11:30. 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
7: Daytime highs approaching 74 this afternoon. Under overcast skies, northwesterly winds 5 to 10 miles an hour. Lows dip down to about 52 tonight. High of 71. Tomorrow, a blend of clouds and sun. Highs around 75 Thursday with a slight chance of rain showers. Storms likely 73 on Friday. I'm meteorologist Derek Kite on 104.7 KVIK. Right now, 70.

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1: News. I'm Therese Crowley. Senator Bernie Sanders and top Democrats proposing a ban on AI superintelligence. President Trump believes Democrats are ginning up AI panic before the midterms. Former Anthropic worker Jacob Coxon tells Fox's Hannity.
2: The AI wants things itself, and that's what makes it so unique as a technology in ways, so uniquely terrifying.
1: With the House voting on a middle ground today to prevent AI data center energy demands from hiking American utility bills, President Trump accuses the Supreme Court of being bullied by the radical left with their 7-2 decision to block his mail-in ballot restrictions. The brother of the holdout juror in the Lindsey Clancy murder trial tells the New York Post the Haitian Catholic family can't even leave home, hounded by true crime gawkers saying religion didn't dictate his judgment that Clancy was guilty of murdering her three kids. America is listening to Fox News.
3: Convicted child molester released from prison and just disappears. Sounds terrifying? Not to Nate Wellems. Wellems is the radical left's pick for attorney general. He never once prosecuted a criminal, and you can't trust him to keep Iowa safe. In the Iowa House, Wellems voted against mandatory monitoring for convicted sex offenders after release from prison. That's right. Wellems opposed requiring child molesters to wear electronic monitoring devices after they leave prison. Think about that. A convicted predator could move into your neighborhood, near schools, near your kids. And if Nate Wellems had his way, no one would know. No wonder Iowa law enforcement overwhelmingly opposes Wellems. Nate Wellems. Too liberal to keep Iowa safe. 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

The Go-Go's, KVIK 104.7, kicking off 2 o'clock. My name's Dimitri. REM, Journey, and Foreigner coming up. Here's James Taylor, 104.7.

0: REM on KVIK. 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
1: This is the closing market report for Monday on the Iowa Agribusiness Radio Network. I'm Riley Smith. On the phone with Bill Moore of Price Futures Group as we wrap up another day in the ag marketplace. Bill, what did we see going on in the grain and livestock markets to kick off this week?
2: Well, the market's kind of fluctuating around. It's a little higher right now. It's been up and down today, pretty much in the green and across the board, corn, beans, and wheat. The 10:30 inspections were positive for, I think, 10 o'clock inspections were positive for the corn, beans, and wheat. Saudi Arabia's closed some of their oil lines. They were attacked by rebels from Iran. So that pushed crude up $2 or $3. China's coming to town next week to Washington, D.C., and they're going to talk over the trade deal, he and Trump. The market's anticipating there'll be some buying in front of that. On Wednesday, this or a couple of days from now, the Fed's going to meet, and they're estimating that they're going to raise the interest rate 0.25% because of inflation at 3.6% because of what crude's done. Price of gas is, I think, like $1.30, $1.35 average in the country.
1: That again was Bill Moore of Price Futures Group. We'll look at the numbers next. 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At the close, December corn up 3 even at 5.33 1/4. March corn up 2.5 at 5.48 even. November soybeans up 7 3/4 at 13.04 1/4. January soybeans up 8 1/4 at 13.20 1/4. October soybean meal up 3.40 at 3.50.20. October soybean oil up 46 cents at 69.65. On the Merck, October live cattle up 258 at 222.25. September feeders up 575 at 343.58. October lean hogs down $1.93 at 79.60. October pork cutout unchanged at 107.28. That's been a check of the closing markets on the Iowa Agribusiness Radio Network. I'm Riley Smith.
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10: Daytime highs approaching 74 this afternoon under overcast skies. Northwesterly winds 5 to 10 miles an hour. Lows dip down to about 52 tonight. High of 71 tomorrow, a blend of clouds and sun. Highs around 75 Thursday with a slight chance of rain showers. Storms likely 73 on Friday. I'm meteorologist Derek Kite on 104.7 KVIK. Right now, 70.

0: Foreigner on 104.7 KVIK. NASCAR Cup Series Racing is on the air coming up on Saturday night. Yeah, it's the Bass Pro Shops night race from Bristol. 5:30 on Saturday. 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
7: Daytime highs approaching 74 this afternoon. Under overcast skies, northwesterly winds 5 to 10 miles an hour. Lows dip down to about 52 tonight. High of 71 tomorrow, a blend of clouds and sun. Highs around 74.

are you? I'm Dimitri, and I'm done for the day. Joe Casper's in next. He'll get you through the rest of workday number two. Have a fantastic night. Thanks so much for listening to KVIK 104.7. The Boys of Summer, it's Don Henley on KVIK.

0: News. I'm John Saucier. New documents about the men accused of attempting to kill President Trump in Butler, Pennsylvania in 2024 have been made public. Senator Eric Schmidt telling Fox the investigation needs to be thorough.
1: This isn't some kid who's having problems in school. This is somebody who tried to assassinate the future, the one time and then future president of the United States. And we should leave no stone unturned in this investigation.
0: Leaders of the four largest AI companies have warned the development needs to be slowed to prevent the technology from getting out of control. Congressman Ted Lieu of California is saying the government needs to step in to regulate AI development.
2: They need to slow down their development and put in adequate guardrails. And we cannot expect the industry to regulate itself. We need Congress to act.
0: President Trump has dismissed concerns about the negative impacts of AI, calling the warnings a, quote, sick conspiracy. 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
3: Convicted child molester released from prison and just disappears. Sounds terrifying? Not to Nate Wellems. Wellems is the radical left's pick for attorney general. He never once prosecuted a criminal, and you can't trust him to keep Iowa safe. In the Iowa House, Wellems voted against mandatory monitoring for convicted sex offenders after release from prison. That's right. Wellems opposed requiring child molesters to wear electronic monitoring devices after they leave prison. Think about that. A convicted predator could move into your neighborhood, near schools, near your kids. And if Nate Wellems had his way, no one would know. No wonder Iowa law enforcement overwhelmingly opposes Wellems. Nate Wellems. Too liberal to keep Iowa safe. 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

All right, Fleetwood Mac on the way. 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

0: Fleetwood Mac on KVIK. It's called Seven Wonders. Yeah, just daily life, right? I wonder why gas prices are so high. 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All right, Fleetwood Mac right there. 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
10: Daytime highs approaching 74 this afternoon under overcast skies. Northwesterly winds 5 to 10 miles an hour. Lows dip down to about 52 tonight. High of 71 tomorrow, a blend of clouds and sun. Highs around 75 Thursday with a slight chance of rain showers. Storms likely 73 on Friday. I'm meteorologist Derek Kite on 104.7 KVIK. Currently 70.

0: It's Toto on KBIK 104.7. I'm Joe Casper. Hope you're having a decent Tuesday so far. The Emmy Awards were on last night. Did you watch that? A whole lot of who's who of TV's biggest stars and their way too long speeches. Yeah, probably haven't slept that well in months, right? There appeared to be quite a number of seats that were empty at the Emmys last night. Yeah. Maybe they should have called it the empties.
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That's Queen. And KBIK 104.7. Make sure you get over to Jim's Appliance and JW Kitchens in Decorah the next couple of days here. Yeah, get your name in that box. Pick a winner box. And you could be calling in Friday morning to make your pick for the upcoming race, the Bass Pro Shops Night Race from Bristol. And you could be on your way to winning a $750 gift certificate from Jim's Appliance and JW Kitchens in Decorah. So get that going. Here's Guns N' Roses.

0: Stevie Wonder on KBIK 104.7. Free money could be yours in a few days. Sometime on Friday, you could win that cash. $104.70. Did you write down the golden words yet? Here they are. 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
2: Texas quarterback Arch Manning issued an apology for laughing at an AI-generated video involving Texas coach Steve Sarkisian and ESPN reporter Holly Rowe. Manning issued the apology on social media today, saying, quote, "There is nothing funny about it. It's easy to say I didn't mean it, but I know my words and actions were hurtful to a lot of people. I do not take that lightly, and I'm deeply sorry for that." End quote. Manning's actions took place at a press conference yesterday. Manning also specifically apologized to Rowe for, quote, "What she has personally had to deal with because of my comments. I have a ton of respect for her and appreciate her showing me grace in this moment." End quote. That from Arch Manning. The Oxford, Mississippi Police Department will bring in extra security for this weekend as Lane Kiffin returns when LSU faces Ole Miss. Officers from New Orleans and Mobile, Alabama are being brought in, including mounted officers on horseback to control the crowds. Browns running back Dylan Sampson to miss weeks with a knee injury.
3: Convicted child molester released from prison and just disappears. Sounds terrifying? Not to Nate Wellems. Wellems is the radical left's pick for attorney general. He never once prosecuted a criminal, and you can't trust him to keep Iowa safe. In the Iowa House, Wellems voted against mandatory monitoring for convicted sex offenders after release from prison. That's right. Wellems opposed requiring child molesters to wear electronic monitoring devices after they leave prison. Think about that. A convicted predator could move into your neighborhood, near schools, near your kids. And if Nate Wellems had his way, no one would know. No wonder Iowa law enforcement overwhelmingly opposes Wellems. Nate Wellems. Too liberal to keep Iowa safe. Paid for by Bird for Iowa.
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11: Daytime highs approaching 74 this afternoon under overcast skies. Northwesterly winds 5 to 10 miles an hour. Lows dip down to about 52 tonight. High of 71. Tomorrow, a blend of clouds and sun. Highs around 75 Thursday with a slight chance of rain showers. Storms likely 73 on Friday. I'm meteorologist Derek Kite on 104.7 KVIK. Right now, 72.

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1: Fox News, I'm Paul Stevens. Two sources telling Fox the Kennedy Center board has voted to immediately shut down the facility, citing safety concerns and funding issues. More members of Congress, meantime, telling the artificial intelligence companies to tap the brakes on expansion.
2: They need to slow down their development and put in adequate guardrails. And we cannot expect the industry to regulate itself. We need Congress to act.
1: California Democratic Congressman Ted Lieu. New documents made public about Thomas Crooks, the man accused of trying to assassinate President Trump in Butler, PA in 2024.
3: This isn't some kid who's having problems in school. This is somebody who tried to assassinate the future president of the United States. And we should leave no stone unturned in this investigation.
1: Missouri GOP Senator Eric Schmidt on Fox America's Listening to Fox News.
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7: 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Wellems is the radical left's pick for attorney general. He never once prosecuted a criminal, and you can't trust him to keep Iowa safe. 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That's right. 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And if Nate Wellems had his way, no one would know. No wonder Iowa law enforcement overwhelmingly opposes Wellems. Nate Wellems. Too liberal to keep Iowa safe. 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

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All right, well, today is Make a Hat Day. Okay, Make a Hat Day. Yeah, a lot of people these days like to use aluminum foil. Okay.

0: That's some NASCAR news next on KBIK. Your forecast is on the way. Yeah, looks kind of got some cloudy days and maybe some wet days ahead here. ZZ Top, Guess Who, Genesis coming up from KBIK.
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2: While reigning NASCAR Cup Series champion Kyle Larson won his first race of the season at Worldwide Technology Raceway on Sunday, last year's O'Reilly Auto Parts Series champion Jesse Love won his first event of the season on Saturday, taking the checkered flag in the New Way 225. Love said it was a hard-fought win, long in the making for his Richard Childress Racing team.
6: Best thing about it is that our whole team, driver, pit crew, spotter, crew chief team, like nobody's stopped putting their best foot forward in preparing, and nobody's like forgot about their grit and tenacity. 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To make sure that like when the opportunity does come next, like we were going to take it.
2: Love is now fourth in the standings, 16 points behind leader Sheldon Creed. I'm Kyle Rickey. 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
8: Mainly cloudy tonight with a low of 52. Winds out of the north around 5 miles an hour. 71 tomorrow, a mix of clouds and sun. Cloudy tomorrow night, slight chance for storms, 59. Overcast skies Thursday with daytime highs approaching 76. 73, thunderstorms likely Friday. I'm meteorologist Derek Hite on 104.7 KVIK. 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

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Genesis is on the way. 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

0: 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I'm Joe Casper. 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

Have you written down the golden words for the week yet? 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Kurt Brothers Savings Bank, since 1856. 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

0: Led Zeppelin on KVIK 104.7. Well, apparently some female athletes are not happy with Sydney Sweeney's ad for a sports betting site in which she appears partially nude. Okay. Is it really smart, actually, to promote a gambling site with an advertisement that shows you've lost your shirt?
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9: Mainly cloudy tonight with a low of 52. Winds out of the north around 5 miles an hour. 71 tomorrow, a mix of clouds and sun. Cloudy tomorrow night, slight chance for storms, 59. Overcast skies Thursday with daytime highs approaching 76. 73, thunderstorms likely Friday. I'm meteorologist Eric Height on 104.7 KVIK. Right now, it's 68 degrees.

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2: It's time for a look at your local news update. Filling in for News Director Darren Swenson, I'm Janelle Halverson. WinMed and the cities of Calmer and Oshin have entered into formal agreements with the Winnesee County Sheriff's Office to provide dedicated law enforcement services to each entity. Winnesee County Sheriff Dan Marks.
3: With the recent announcement of the Calmer-Oshin police chief retiring, it opened up a unique situation for both the towns of Calmer and Oshin, and they were faced with the decision.
2: That decision has resulted in three different agreements between the city of Calmer, the city of Oshin, and WinMed.
3: It was a natural next step. We'd already been working with Calmer and Oshin for their law enforcement services. It was a good chance to reevaluate how things are being handled, and is there a better, more efficient way to do things? Whenever you have a change, it's always an opportunity to improve.
2: These three agreements, executed separately, will take effect January 2027. Collectively, they will support the salary of one additional Winnesee County deputy, a position that will be needed for the sheriff's office to cover the requirements of each agreement. Find local news anytime you wish just by logging on to our website. Filling in for News Director Darren Swenson, I'm Janelle Halverson.
4: Fox News, I'm John Saucier. You can close the doors on the Kennedy Center. The board has voted to close over financial issues and a dispute over putting President Trump's name on the iconic performing arts venue, according to Fox News sources. Prior to Tuesday's board meeting, a federal judge had blocked the Kennedy Center board from adding Trump's name to the structure or grounds. Judge Christopher Cooper ruled that, quote, simply put, defendants cannot install memorials for President Trump or anyone or anything else at the Kennedy Center without Congress's blessing. Leaders of the four largest AI companies have warned development needs to be slowed down to prevent the technology from getting out of control. Congressman Ted Lieu of California says the government needs to step in to regulate AI development.
5: They need to slow down their development and put in adequate guardrails. And we cannot expect the industry to regulate itself. We need Congress to act.
4: The United States continues to be a competitor with China in the AI race. 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
3: 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This is the closing market report for Tuesday, September 15th. The Dow Jones Industrial Average was down 328 points today, closing at 52,093. The S&P 500 was down 34 points, closing at 7,586. And the NASDAQ was down 205 points, closing at 25,982. The following are some stocks of local interest. Alliant Energy was down 93 cents a share, closing at $65.99. Donaldson's was down 87 cents a share, closing at $87.06. Marriott was down $3.22 a share, closing at $337.24. Pepsi was down 84 cents a share, closing at $135.50. Stanley Black & Decker was down 31 cents a share, closing at $88.58. UPS was down 11 cents a share, closing at $102.35. And Walmart was down 99 cents a share, closing at $108.09. 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

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All the best of the 70s and 80s and more. Yay, you got another work day over and done with. Two down, three to go for the week. We're getting there. It's BTO.

0: That's Van Halen on KVIK 104.7. Okay, some Journey on the way. Jim Croce, Doobie Brothers, Jay Giles Band, and lots more coming up here. 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
9: Mainly cloudy tonight with a low of 52. Winds out of the north around 5 miles an hour. 71 tomorrow, a mix of clouds and sun. Cloudy tomorrow night, slight chance for storms, 59. Overcast skies Thursday with daytime highs approaching 76. 73, thunderstorms likely Friday. I'm meteorologist Derek Height on 104.7 KVIK. Right now, it's 68 degrees.

0: KVIK 104.7. Jim Croce right there. 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

0: Yeah, I don't know if I'd put those words in a song. Come with me, little girl. Really? All right. Steppenwolf on KVIK 104.7. 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
9: Mainly cloudy tonight with a low of 52. Winds out of the north around 5 miles an hour. 71 tomorrow, a mix of clouds and sun. Cloudy tomorrow night, slight chance for storms, 59. Overcast skies Thursday with daytime highs approaching 76. 73, thunderstorms likely Friday. I'm meteorologist Derek Height on 104.7 KVIK. Right now, it's 68 degrees.

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3: Going into turn number three, all by his lonesome, Lane Riggs. He takes the white flag. One lap to go here at Bristol.
4: Ben Rhodes still about 15 truck lengths back down the front straightaway and into turn number one off the second corner. Lane Riggs all by himself.
3: Lane Riggs looking good all night long. He came from 35th to the lead. Lane Riggs will now come and win here at Bristol Motor Speedway as he takes the UNOH 250 and wins his way into the round of eight.
5: Third win on the season, the fifth for his career. 22-year-old Lane Riggs is your winner here in Thunder Valley.
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6: Hello, everybody. Welcome to another edition of NASCAR Live here on the Motor Racing Network. Mike Bagley and the entire MRN crew here with you as we come off a very chaotic Sunday outside of St. Louis. And now we head to Thunder Valley and the Bristol Motor Speedway for race three of the NASCAR Cup Series Chase. Coming up on tonight's show, 2025 Bristol Night Race winner Christopher Bell will do a deep dive on one of his favorite racetracks. Truck Series Chase and number one seed Lane Riggs will stop by. We'll revisit some of Kyle Busch's successes at Bristol, plus Carson Quapple will join us as well. But first, as I mentioned at the top of the show, Sunday's Enjoy Illinois 300 at Worldwide Technology Raceway was one of the most chaotic in recent memory. Let's relive all of the ups and downs en route to Kyle Larson ending his 51-race winless streak with a NASCAR Live Backtracks.
7: Afternoon, St. Louis. Man, what a great day for a race. Got a sold-out crowd on hand. Thank you all for being here. As always, big thank you to the folks at home for tuning in. Five team, we got a hot one today at Gateway. Let's go get it.
8: Toyota Camry pace car is going to make the hard left turn onto pit road. Joey Logano on the outside of row number one. He is your pole sitter. Kyle Larson to his inside as they hit the front straightaway. Green flag is out here in the Enjoy Illinois 300 at Worldwide Technology Raceway, and Joey Logano gets a monster jump. He will clear Kyle Larson into one.
9: Back trouble off turn four. Riley Herbst gets spun, and he will make contact with the inside safer barrier. Keeps it rolling for now, and he will make his way again down the front straightaway, but definitely had contact with the inside wall.
8: Two Team Penske teammates on the front row. Joey Logano, your pole sitter. His teammate Ryan Blaney to his inside. We go through the restart zone. The green flag comes out, and just as he has done on every start so far today, Joey Logano clears for the lead.
10: But they're three wide again in turn number one. This time it's Kyle Larson putting Ryan Blaney in the middle for second place. Christopher Bell on the top side will clear both of them and lead down the back stretch.
9: Kyle Larson had no
10: trouble back straightaway. A couple of cars get together. They wreck halfway down the straightaway. One of them is Shane Van Gisbergen. The other one is Noah Gregson.
8: Once again, Logano gets a great jump midway through the restart zone. On his inside, however, Ryan Blaney getting a shove by Carson Hocevar.
10: Ryan Blaney's going to stay with Joey Logano in the turn number one. Hocevar trying to go three wide and shove his way to the bottom. He can't do it. Further back, Bubba Wallace gets kicked up the racetrack. They all head to the back straightaway.
9: And that is a mess around the middle of the pack as they head down the back straightaway. Further ahead, three wide for second. Carson Hocevar to the inside of Ryan Blaney, but it's Christopher Bell who takes that spot away.
11: Battle for the lead is back in turn one with three to go.
10: Christopher Bell looking to the outside, trying to find some running room to get around Joey Logano. Nothing there this time through two.
9: Christopher Bell has looked low. He's also looked high, just searching desperately for some racing room to get around Joey Logano.
8: Green and white checkered flag is in the air. Coming down the front straightaway, Joey Logano will have enough to win stage number one in the Enjoy Illinois 300.
10: Here they go, back into turn number one. Joey Logano on the inside of the racetrack. Oh, trouble further back. Around goes Eric Jones. He spins up the racetrack. Chase Briscoe slammed on the brakes and did not hit Jones, who was dead sideways in the middle of the corner. Everybody else does a nice job of avoiding the Toyota Camry of Eric Jones that spins in turn two.
12: He jammed it into three, and I gave him room, and then he just wrecked us. All right, man, long way to go. We'll race them how they race us. I think I'm more to lose than we do.
13: I get it. I mean, I don't understand what the whole field is doing. I've never seen like this.
14: Trouble back straightaway, spinning towards Nathan Prouty. It's Riley Herbst.
9: A couple of other cars get tangled up in this mess as well. The one that has come to a stop, it is the Chevrolet of A.J. Allmendinger. Riley Herbst was able to drive away from the scene of the crash.
13: This is so miserable.
15: Yeah, is that last change help you?
13: Yeah, it's better, but I just race around. You just got, these guys are just morons. Absolute morons. I think they're all up. They're severely flat spotted, so I'm just trying to not pop them. I mean, that was like the lightest touch. I had to lock it down to miss moron number one.
16: Kyle Larson, the first off the pit lane a couple of laps ago, will restart fourth and fifth as we wrap up our seventh Hardy's caution flag of the afternoon. Field comes off of turn number four, looking for the restart as the crowd comes to their feet as one. Chastain outside lane into the restart zone. They go. Green flag is out, and Eric Jones staying right alongside him gets a big shove from Denny Hamlin.
8: In the world of what have we learned right now, four tires versus two might be the key role when it comes to the end of this race. We documented earlier, stage one winner Joey Logano has raced his way back up to third. He got four fresh Goodyear tires on his last pit stop. Christopher Bell, who was second in stage number two, has finally raced his way to 20th. They only took right side tires.
14: Trouble turn one into the outside wall. Hard goes Zane Smith. That car was dead sideways. I don't even think it slowed down by the end of the front straightaway. It pounded the wall hard on the left side, and Zane Smith's car now has come to a rest in the middle of turns one and two. What a hard hit into the outside safer barrier for Zane Smith.
16: Huge hit for Zane Smith in that speedy cash four down in turn number one. Jason Toy.
17: Talking to the radio, sound like he blew a brake rotor heading into the corner. We've talked about the duration of brakes here and how hard you are in turn number one. That's the first one we've seen so far here this afternoon.
8: That will end stage number two here in the Enjoy Illinois 300. Kyle Larson will collect 10 points. Joey Logano second. Brad Keselowski third.
18: Joey Logano, which the car was just a little bit better drive off. Joey Logano with the best drive off pit road, though. He wins the race off from pit road.
8: Logano has been great on the jump when it comes to the green flag coming out, and that holds true once again. In fact, he will try and clear Kyle Larson. He does so into one.
14: But here comes Larson diving it deep into turn number one. He'll get alongside of Joey Logano, and they will race side by side for the lead. Four wide further back, and around goes Bubba Wallace. William Byron spins. Also, Chase Briscoe slides off the corner as a multi-car crash occurs coming off turn number two.
18: Three of our playoff drivers, Bubba Wallace, William Byron, and Chase Briscoe, all having problems getting caught up in this one. And the thumbs up on the call from Chase Briscoe. They're going to send him back out on the speedway.
16: Green flag is back out. Joey Logano with the jump in the outside lane. Behind them, Denny Hamlin goes three wide, bottom for fourth.
14: Denny Hamlin trying to get alongside Ryan Preece and Josh Berry for the fourth spot. He will do so. They're three wide for that position as Logano leaps up two. Trouble on the front straightaway. Ryan Blaney's in the wall. He continues to hug the wall as he goes into turn number one. Something to miss with that Ford Mustang. He is still pinned up against the wall as he scrapes his way to turn two.
15: Yep, I'm fine. Brakes, thank you. Appreciate it.
13: Hold her up there. A few more coming.
15: I knew it won't get her last. Oh, my God.
16: Set to go green in less than a half a lap with 79 laps to go. But before we get the green flag, let's check in with Steve Post.
18: Cliff Daniels left Kyle Larson on the racetrack. He just radioed Kyle and said, everybody behind you is at minimum three laps shy on fuel. They're going to have to save fuel on the race cars. You go like crazy. Get out in the lead and just run the wheels off that race car. The hope is a caution. 40 or 50 laps down the road, they'll all come down pit road and they'll equalize it out.
8: Josh Berry also stayed out. He lines up on the front row to the inside of Kyle Larson as we are under green here again in the Enjoy Illinois 300. Kyle Larson on the outside. Denny Hamlin ducks low, takes him three wide.
14: Three wide into turn number one. Larson gets shoved up the racetrack, and here comes Denny Hamlin looking for the lead off turn number two.
9: The seas parted ways for Denny Hamlin, and he is challenging Kyle Larson for the race lead. Wheel to wheel into turn three. Josh Berry thought about making it three wide, thinks better of it as the top two remain side by side.
16: Hamlin now finds himself in the middle. Josh Berry to the bottom, three wide for the lead as Hamlin and Larson bang off each other here on the front stretch, with Keselowski now going to the inside for second.
14: And they're still not done leaning on each other. Keselowski will drive to second. He wants the lead. He pulls even with Josh Berry. It's Berry and Keselowski cheek to cheek.
9: Those two go wheel to wheel, drag racing down the back straightaway. Brad Keselowski to the inside of Josh Berry. That is for the lead. The battle for fourth is three wide. Carson Hocevar, Denny Hamlin, and Joey Logano as Brad Keselowski takes away the race lead off turn four. Brad Keselowski has opened up the advantage to three car lengths as Joey Logano will go to the inside of Josh Berry. Challenge and change for second by the time they hit turn three. Joey Logano into second with Berry back to third.
14: Trouble turn number two. One car gets up into the outside wall. It is Riley Herbst. It happened at the back of the pack. He has crunched in the rear of that Toyota as he limps his way down the back straightaway.
8: And we are now under the Hardys caution for a record-breaking 12th time here at Worldwide Technology Raceway. Here we go. Another restart. We'll do it with 59 laps to go in the Enjoy Illinois 300. On the outside, it is Brad Keselowski. Joey Logano gets a great jump on the inside, however. Much tighter this time by as they head into turn one.
14: Tight into turn number one for the lead indeed. It's Logano against the red and white curving right alongside the door of Brad Keselowski. They remain that way off turn number two, fighting for the top spot.
9: A great battle here for the race lead as they make their way down the back, stretching into turn three. Joey Logano has a fender out in front of Brad Keselowski at the bottom of the racetrack. Logano slides up in front of Keselowski and takes away the race lead.
8: Not everyone pitted. If you look out on the racetrack right now, Brad Keselowski stayed out. He has a fast car. Ty Gibbs stayed out. He has a fast car as well, as does Ryan Preece. And as we look at the drivers as they make their way around, Shane Van Gisbergen and Ross Chastain, two Trackhouse teammates, stayed out as well.
14: Good restart for Brad Keselowski. He'll grab the lead and clear everybody else before they get to turn number two. They are nearly looking four wide off the corner for second place.
9: They are three wide for second now down the back straightaway, and they were leaning on one another. Ryan Preece gets the short end of the stick. He got hit by Ross Chastain, loses a spot to Chase Briscoe and Shane Van Gisbergen.
14: Oh, and in turn number one, Chase Elliott takes out Chase Briscoe. They both pound the wall hard in turn number one. Elliott got sideways going into the corner. He slid up into Briscoe, and both of them went into the outside wall in the middle of turns one and two.
8: We are under the Hardys caution now for the 14th time. That is a record for 2026.
16: Here they come. Green flag is underway. We're back underway as they go to turn number one, and they fan out three wide already mid-pack.
14: Three wide, middle of the pack, but up front they are side by side for the lead. Joey Logano, give it to him. Off turn number two, Keselowski has to fend off Larson for second place.
9: Joey Logano takes away the race lead. Brad Keselowski slides into second. Kyle Larson third. They are three wide for fourth. Josh Berry goes to the inside of Christopher Bell, who's in the middle, and Ross Chastain, top side of the racetrack.
14: Christopher Bell is in the wall, and they're wrecking on the back straightaway. Bubba Wallace gets turned around. A couple of other cars make contact. One of them got in the air ever so slightly coming off of turn number two, as both Bubba Wallace and Christopher Bell are pointed sideways up against the back straightaway wall halfway down the short stretch.
8: This is going to be interesting. Larson lines up on the outside. They hit the restart zone. Larson gets the jump and a bump. Big bump from his teammate, Alex Bowman. He clears Joey Logano down the front straightaway.
14: Larson, the leader and clear of Joey Logano in the turn number one. Now Logano's got a deal with Alex Bowman. Bowman running third. Keselowski is fourth, but it's Larson, the leader, off turn two. Joey Logano, who has to deal with Alex Bowman for second, and they're wrecking already in turn number two. Into the outside wall goes Shane Van Gisbergen. He's pinned up against it in the middle of the corner as the rest of the field passes him by.
16: Kyle Larson in the outside lane. Two the bottom. Alex Bowman, who gets the biggest shove into turn number one. So far, it's Larson with the aid of Joey Logano in the outside. They fan out again further back. It's Larson at the front of the field.
14: Larson, the leader into turn number one, side by side for second with Bowman and Logano. Logano looks to clear Alex Bowman coming off turn number two.
9: Final time down the back straightaway. Alex Bowman gets clear of Joey Logano for second, and that is exactly what Kyle Larson wants to see. He leads by two car lengths in turns three and four, looking for the checkered flag.
16: Bowman dives in deep into turn number three. He's not close enough as they come off of turn number four. Checkered flag, and for the first time in over a year, Kyle Larson wins the Enjoy Illinois 300 here at Worldwide Technology Raceway.
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12: 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I'm proud of you guys. 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
6: Welcome back to NASCAR Live. Before capturing the Southern 500 a few weeks ago, capturing the checkered flag in the Bristol Night Race in 2025 was the biggest victory of Christopher Bell's career. Before heading back there this weekend, C. Bell sat down with Steve Post to reminisce about that night and discuss some of the biggest challenges at the world's fastest half mile.
10: Christopher Bell exits turn number two, flies down the Boeing, back straight away with a healthy lead. He's headed for home.
26: Christopher Bell will dial up the safer barrier in turns three and four. Christopher Bell emerges from a windless Sahara to the main straightaway. Finally in 2026, Christopher Bell wins and he'll take the Cookout Southern 500 at Darlington.
18: Christopher, I want to talk a little big picture stuff before we start. You were one of the most outspoken proponents of the chase. Getting back to the 10 race thing that we have, we've seen in the regular season how stage points and how wins and everything have played into it. Just what's your take on what we're dealing with here with the chase?
27: I love it. I absolutely love it. I know it has made every race that we've been to, every position that the drivers are fighting for, more important now than it's ever been. It's been so refreshing to just, I hate to say, it feels weird. I should say, it feels weird saying this, but I have felt the weight of this format all season long through the ups and downs, all of the second place finishes and all of the DNFs, all of the positions lost. Like, I have felt the weight of that this year, where in the years past, it was win or bust. And if you didn't win, you're just on to the next race.
18: To me, what we've seen is the importance of stage points and those win bonuses. My gosh.
27: I think they've hit a really, really good balance of making winning important, but yet making the entire season valued, with the elimination of winning you're in, but the wins still being important. They really have a good balance going on with it.
18: Last year in the playoffs or the chase or whatever we were calling it last year, was highlighted by winning the Bristol Night Race. What do you remember about winning that race last year?
27: Yeah, it was bonkers. The Bristol Night Race last year was just completely wild. We had a normal practice session, and then it turned out to be a very high tire deg race. And the first tire deg race that we did, I was on the losing side of running out of tires at the end and falling backwards throughout the running order. But this time we played it perfectly. We left a set of tires in the pits, and you know, with the yellow flag came, we were able to bolt some tires on and go to victory lane. So it was one of those wild races where you couldn't tell what was going on. You're driving by guys on old tires, and it was a wild one for sure.
18: What's it like dealing with the uncertainty of the tire situation at Bristol? What has that been like over the last couple of years?
27: You just have to, I think now we're kind of getting an understanding of what is creating it and why we're getting the type of races that we are getting. But it's been fun. Honestly, it's been a lot of fun not knowing or just having two severely different races of either there's very little tire deg, there's a ton of tire deg, and then whenever you do have that tire deg showing up, how you're managing it, how the crew chiefs are not, you want to bolt tires on every 15 laps if the yellow flag comes out, but you don't have enough tires to do that. So it's been total chaos, and I think that's been good for the fans.
18: Let's talk a little bit about the fans. Can you even describe to someone what the night race at Bristol is like?
27: It is a race unlike any other race. The atmosphere of the Bristol Night Race is unparalleled. And yeah, it's my favorite event of the year.
18: One of the other chaotic things about Bristol beyond the fan experience is lap traffic.
27: Oh, how boy. That is. Yes.
18: What's that like?
27: So some people love it, some people hate it. I love racing at Bristol Motor Speedway because of the lap traffic. And it honestly reminds me of my roots of sprint car racing, because all of the other tracks, or the majority of the other tracks that we go to, are much greater in size and length, so things happen so much slower. And you would think Martinsville would be similar to Bristol in the aspect that it's a half mile in length, but the speeds are so much slower at Martinsville that the reaction time is slowed down. But at Bristol, you're running upwards of 150, 160 miles an hour. Spotters don't have time to communicate it. So it's just drivers weaving in and out of traffic. The leaders are, and it makes a great race.
18: Action and reaction, basically.
27: All the time.
18: Neat stuff, that's for sure. As we roll through this championship run, what do you need to do? What do you need to do to win this championship this year, Christopher?
27: I honestly believe that the champion is going to win multiple races. So I think it's super important to keep pushing and trying to reach victory lane.
18: Finally, if you get alive in Homestead, what's give us a little preview of Homestead and that back on the tour. We haven't been there in about 18 months by the time
27: we get
18: there.
27: It's been a long time. Yeah, it's pretty interesting because all of these places that we've gone to, we have pretty relevant data. And, you know, you look at the intermediates now that we have, Kansas, Charlotte, we've had one, two, three races at these racetracks since we've been to Homestead last. So the setups that we ran at Homestead whenever it was, they've evolved. The cars have evolved. So it's going to be a different animal.
6: Thank you, Postman. Coming up, Lane Riggs will join us.
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3: Sprint car season is over, and that means it's time for late model racing at the Knoxville Raceway. 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Will Brandon Shepherd, Devin Moran, or Brandon Overton dethrone 2025 champion Hudson O'Neill? Or does Ricky Thornton Jr. win his in his own backyard? 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
6: Welcome back to NASCAR Live. After a few weeks off, the NASCAR Craftsman Truck Series Chase kicks off Thursday night at Bristol Motor Speedway. The favorite to win the championship heading into the chase is the number one seed, Lane Riggs. Lane sat down with our Chris Wilner to discuss his great regular season and the challenge that lies ahead.
4: All right, Lane Riggs comes into the chase as the number one seed. What an incredible regular season. Six wins headlining, arguably, probably the best regular season we've seen in a while outside of maybe what Corey Heim did last year. But how would you kind of summarize your regular season, where this team is rolling right now as far as Front Row Motorsports and your 34 group? And 26 days, I guess it'll be, between races. So how'd the reset pan out for you guys?
5: It was good. Peeling sunburn off my back. I've been in the Bahamas vacationing, just getting my mind dialed in. So it was really good to kind of have this break. Everybody in the shop has had some time to get the trucks ready, put out some bullets. I'm really excited about what we have coming up for the racetracks. Got some good tracks coming up for us.
4: So those six wins, and we can go through the list, but they're all across all these different racetracks. I mean, from road courses and street circuits like San Diego, mile and a half, short tracks, you name it. What has been the key to this year's Lane Riggs, just as far as the versatility and kind of stepping up your game as a race car driver now?
5: I feel like just for me, I've gotten better just because of experience, being more comfortable, having more races, been in those scenarios to know the outcomes of them. I feel like me as a driver and the team has been a linear progression since my first race with them in 2024, from drinking out of a fire hose, learning what to do, to now I feel like anything less than a win is a disappointment for us on the weekend. So just our goals have changed so much, our mindsets and our expectations of what we can do, because we know we can do it. And right now it's just that steady progression is just getting higher and higher for us. And we're really just doing everything right at the moment. So got to keep it up. We only have seven races left, and you have to have seven solid races. Statistics show you need to have one or two wins in there to be able to be the champion. Even though this is a more traditional format style, you still have to be aggressive. You still have to get wins. This isn't going to be a passive guy that doesn't win a single race in these seven. I bet you money the champion will have one or two wins inside the chase.
4: Well, you enter the chase off of win, one of your six coming at New Hampshire. When you look at the chase in these seven races, obviously we started a really good racetrack for you in Bristol. Both you and your teammate Chandler are going to be expected to be really good there. Where does these seven races line up for you guys? And, I mean, the fact that we're only going to two racetracks we've already been to this year, the rest of them we haven't seen.
5: Yeah, it's good. I love Bristol. Chandler's been really good in the spring, and I've been really good in the fall. We hope that the trend stays the same. At the end of the day, we're still competing against each other. We want both of us to finish 1-2, but we both want to finish one. Bristol's great. Kansas, another good track for us as well. I feel like these early races, if we can set the tone, hopefully get a points lead and a gap, it's going to make the rest of the competition have to take some chances, throw some Hail Marys that they really shouldn't be doing. And because of that, there's probably a 50-50 chance they're going to make a mistake in the process and get themselves even further behind, which is what we're planning and hoping for, when we can just stay up front, stay steady, keep building that gap, and hopefully we can sew it up before the last race. That's, in a perfect world, that's what I'm shooting for.
4: You've been the hunter in the past, and when it comes to the postseason, now you're the hunted. Mm-hmm. How does that role kind of change your mindset and the way this team is approaching this chase?
5: I don't look at it that way. I don't feel like I'm the hunted. I feel like I'm hunting a bigger points gap, just like we've been doing all year. The six-week stretch we had over the summer, we were second in points. Our goal leaving there was to be the points leader by 25 points. I think we left there 50 up or something. Did a really good job at just hitting our mark, staying consistent. My crew's been on it, giving me fast trucks every time. I think that looking at these seven, statistically, you're going to have something go wrong in seven races. How do we bounce back from that? How do we continue the rest of our day? Say it's a loose wheel or a speeding penalty. You don't ever know what's going to happen. Something's going to happen, and you have to be prepared for that and make sure that our mindset stays solid no matter what. We just stay on track, do the best we can for each of those races. I think if we don't beat ourselves, I don't see anybody can beat us.
4: When you look at pressure, obviously with this format, it's about being consistent, right? And you mentioned maybe trying to get a couple of wins before it's all said and done. But is there extra pressure being the favorite, like what Corey Heim was last year, or do you kind of not pay attention to any of that?
5: No, I mean, I'm in the position that everybody wants to be in, right? Why should it be more pressure for the position that everybody envies. I feel less pressure. I feel like I have the control. Just like everybody wants to lead the race, you have control of the race, you have control of the pace, you have control of pit strategy and when green flag stops happen. Same way in the championship. You're controlling what that target is, and when people are behind, like I said, they're going to try extra harder to get there and probably stumble along the way. So I love being the leader. I love being the guy that's out front. I love being the guy being chased. But at the same time, I'm still the hunter just trying to chase a bigger points lead on them.
4: Who do you think your biggest competition is going to be? Obviously, your teammate Chandler Smith. We had him in here earlier, and he kind of said that, you know, I think the championship goes through either of you, and it'd be great for Front Row Motorsports to get a title. Caden Honeycutt up there as well has had a great year. Who do you kind of feel like is going to be your biggest challengers going into this chase?
5: Yeah, I feel like between myself, Chandler, and Caden, we're the only three that have been consistently up front week in and week out. You have people like Christian Eckes that have been strong, but also kind of stump their toe. Same way with kind of Gio. I feel like they're strong at times, but just haven't put together consistent, solid races back to back to back. I said it to many people. We were lined up at New Hampshire on the practice grid, and it was myself, Chandler, and the 11 truck. And I said, one of these three are going to win the championship right here.
4: Yeah.
5: I don't see that changing in seven races.
4: And then finally, when you look at, you know, the chase and going to Homestead, if you're in a position to go win a championship, what would it mean for you, just in your career, your evolution, to cap off what has been an incredible season so far, hoisting a trophy at the end of it?
5: I mean, that's the cherry on top. It's what I've been working for my whole life. Since I started racing cars when I was 10, all I want to do is be a championship Cup Series driver. And this would be nothing but a stepping stone on the way. I mean, just when I got my first opportunity to race in the Truck Series, to my first win, proving that I can do it, to now being the championship favorite and points leader going in, I mean, it's just, like I said, that steady progression over time, and just that's where my goal is. I think anything less than that is going to be a disappointment for me.
26: Thank you, Chris. Coming up, we'll revisit some of Kyle Busch's biggest moments at Bristol.
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26: Kyle Busch and Bristol Motor Speedway will forever be synonymous. 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
6: Welcome back to NASCAR Live. This weekend, NASCAR returns to Bristol Motor Speedway for the first time since the untimely passing of Kyle Busch. The memories Kyle created in Thunder Valley were countless, and that's a big reason why Ty Gibbs and M&M's will be honoring Kyle with a special paint scheme Saturday night. Ahead of seeing that classic livery on the track one more time, Susie Armstrong is here to highlight some of Kyle's biggest triumphs at Bristol.
7: There are racetracks where drivers win. There are racetracks where drivers become legends. And then there is Bristol Motor Speedway for Kyle Busch. On the high banks of Thunder Valley, Busch built a resume that stands apart in modern NASCAR. A career defined not simply by victories, but by stretches of dominance that made the half-mile bullring feel like his own personal playground. Across all three of NASCAR's National Series, Bristol has been the stage for some of the most remarkable accomplishments of Busch's career. The dominance began in 2006, when a young Kyle Busch arrived at Bristol, still searching for his first victory at the track. He wouldn't leave empty-handed. Busch drove to victory in the then Nationwide Series, earning his first win at Bristol Motor Speedway.
8: One lap to go for Kyle Busch. Can he hold off Kevin Harvick? Harvick right in his tire tracks. The white flag is out. It's a half car length advantage for Kyle Busch.
9: What lane is Kevin Harvick going to utilize? Off turn two, Kyle Busch now stretches it. Two car lengths over Kevin Harvick.
12: Kyle Busch started 20th. He didn't take the lead until there were 11 laps to go, and the low Chevrolet of Kyle Busch will win the Sharpie Mini 300 here at the Bristol Motor Speedway.
7: It was an early glimpse of something that would become unmistakable over the next decade. Busch had a feel for Bristol. A year later, Busch took the next step. In March 2007, he captured his first NASCAR Cup Series victory at Bristol, winning a dramatic race that ended in a green-white checkered finish.
8: One lap to go. Jeff Burton looking to the inside of Kyle Busch. They dive into turn one. Busch washes up the racetrack.
9: Here comes Jeff Burton to the inside, but Kyle Busch digging for all he's worth into turn three.
12: Jeff Burton closes on Kyle Busch. He washes up the racetrack. Jeff Burton nudges him, coming out of turn four, down to the stripe. It's Kyle Busch by a half a car length, beating Jeff Burton in the first car of tomorrow race here at the Bristol Motor Speedway. It

0: completing a three-race sweep. He recovered to win the Cup race the following night. The triple sweep had slipped away, but Busch had discovered that it was possible. In 2010, Busch finally put all the pieces together. Over three nights in August, he did something no driver in NASCAR history had ever accomplished. He won the Truck Series race, the O'Reilly race, and the Cup Series race at Bristol in the same weekend. 1,000 laps, three different race cars, three nights under the lights, three victories.
1: Kyle Busch will pull off the clean sweep at Bristol Motor Speedway. He takes the truck race, the nationwide event, and tonight he claims the Irwin Tools night race at the Bristol Motor Speedway and drives into the record books.
0: Bristol had seen plenty of dominant drivers before, but nobody had ever conquered all three National Series races in one weekend. Busch had just rewritten the definition of dominance at the track. And Busch wasn't finished with the O'Reilly Series. In 2011, he swept both O'Reilly races at Bristol, winning both the spring and August events. 2 years later, in 2013, he did it again, sweeping both O'Reilly races at Bristol. Those victories reinforced something that had become obvious by then. Whether it was a Cup car, a truck, or an O'Reilly car, Busch could find speed at Bristol. Then, in 2017, Busch did the impossible all over again. 7 years after becoming the first driver to complete a Bristol triple sweep, he returned and repeated it. He once again reigned victorious in all three National Series events. No other driver had done it once. Kyle Busch had now done it twice.
2: Eric Jones really on the button off of turn four, nearly spun. He gathers it in, but Kyle Busch heads down the backstretch.
3: Kyle Busch comfortably now ahead of Eric Jones. Break out the broom again. Kyle Busch will sweep all three races here under the lights in Bristol, Tennessee. Kyle Busch will win the Bass Pro Shops NRA night race.
4: A sweep at Bristol, pretty special. Kyle Busch, where does this rank among all your victories?
5: I don't know. I think the first one is special for its own reasons. This one's special for its own reasons. But there's nothing greater than winning Homestead 2015 and taking home a championship. So hopefully, winning Homestead 2017, taking home a championship, means just as much.
0: That second triple sweep may have been the ultimate statement. It proved that 2010 wasn't a once-in-a-lifetime weekend, a perfect storm of circumstances that could never be duplicated. Busch had returned 7 years later and had exactly the same level of talent and performance. But Busch's Bristol story continued beyond the triple sweeps. In 2018, he added another Cup victory, and in the spring of 2019, he produced one of the most memorable finishes of his career. This time, the opponent wasn't just another driver. It was his older brother, Kurt Busch. Kyle held off Kurt to win the Food City 500, giving the Busch brothers a storybook 1-2 finish at one of NASCAR's most famous short tracks.
3: Kyle Busch is going to come down to the checkered flag. He will win the Food City 500 here at Bristol Motor Speedway. He wins his third race of 2019, easily outdistancing his brother, Kurt Busch.
0: And then came 2022, when Busch conquered a completely different Bristol. NASCAR covered the track in dirt, transforming the concrete bullring into a unique challenge. Busch won the Food City dirt race, adding another Bristol Cup victory to a resume that had already crossed every possible boundary at the track.
1: Tyler Reddick does a 360, so does Briscoe. It's going to go to the third place car as they come back to the start finish line. Kyle Busch will win this race as they spin out on the last lap.
0: Concrete or dirt, Cup car, truck, or O'Reilly machine, the result was remarkably familiar. Kyle Busch in victory lane. That's ultimately what makes Kyle Busch's Bristol record so extraordinary. His dominance wasn't confined to one division, one era, or one type of race. For decades, Bristol has been a place where NASCAR's greatest drivers have built their reputations. But when it comes to total NASCAR National Series victories, Kyle Busch stands alone. His 23 Bristol wins across NASCAR's three National Series are a testament to a level of consistency and dominance we may never see again at any single track.
6: Thank you, Susie, and also our thanks to the Performance Racing Network as we continue to honor the life and legacy of Kyle Busch. Coming up, we'll update the chase standings.
7: Every time the siren sounds or lights flash, someone's life is

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8: Mainly cloudy tonight with a low of 52. Winds out of the north around 5 miles an hour. 71 tomorrow, a mix of clouds and sun. Cloudy tomorrow night, slight chance for storms, 59. Overcast skies Thursday with daytime highs approaching 76. 73, thunderstorms likely Friday. I'm meteorologist Eric Height on 104.7 KVIK. Right now, it's 68 degrees.
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5: 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Denny Hamlin continues to lead the standings. However, he's got a new second-place driver right behind him. He's got Kyle Larson behind him by 9 points. Third is Christopher Bell. He is out by 18. Ryan Blaney is fourth. He's out by 33, with Tyler Reddick fifth, out by 42. Ty Gibbs is sixth on the Cup Chase leaderboard, 51 points behind Denny Hamlin. Joey Logano is 7th, minus 51 as well, with Chase Briscoe 8th, minus 59. Carson Hocevar is out by 88 in 9th. Bubba Wallace out by 90 in 10th. 11th is Chase Elliott. He is 93 points behind the leader. Austin Cindric is 12th. He's 108 behind. With Chris Buescher 13th, 111 points behind. Ryan Preece is 14th, minus 113. William Byron 15th, minus 114, and Daniel Suarez 16th, 119 behind. Coming up, Carson Quapple of the NASCAR O'Reilly Auto Parts Series will stop by.
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7: With age, your vehicle's headlights start to weather. 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
5: Welcome back to NASCAR Live. Heading into race three of the NASCAR O'Reilly Auto Parts Series Chase, the battle at the top is extremely tight. The top three drivers are within 9 points of each other, and the driver who is third in the standings, Carson Quapple, sat down with Steve Post to discuss his breakout year.
0: How much is confidence important, and how much confidence do you have as we roll through this championship run?
13: Yeah, I'm super confident right now. I feel like we've had some really good runs, and our season's kind of turned around. We've started to get into the consistency and in the flow of the season, whereas all these other guys that have been racing in one car all year have been able to be in that for the whole season now. So I'm a handful of races into being full-time with the one team, and I'm starting to get into the flow of things, and we're knocking out good finishes and doing all the right things right now. So just trying to keep it up, keep the consistency going, and try to keep the wins coming.
0: The optimal situation is one team, one crew chief, win a bunch of races. You weren't in that situation. We talk a lot about the one car. We talk a lot about Rodney. What did you learn in those rides in the other cars, and how did they impact your season as you did have that portion where you jumped around a lot?
13: Yeah, it just showed what I had with the one team, and obviously be driving the 9 and the 91, they're the part-time deals for me, so it's hard to get the same finishes that you're going to get with the one team, and the fact that you only get to run the 9 car for 5 races spread out between the regular seasons. So just learn how to bounce back and forth and have different crew chiefs and have different teams and do those things. It's kind of a weird thing, really. I mean, it's at the end of the day, it's the same thing as what you do in any car. You just go out there and drive the race car, but throughout the week, the meetings, and everyone does their stuff a little bit different. So being able to work with Philip Bell and everyone over at the DGM Mario Gosselin car, it was a great learning procedure, and I feel like a lot of people learn that stuff in about 3 years, where I only learned it in a regular season. So it's a good experience to get, but obviously I'm super glad to be back full-time in one car for the whole season next year.
0: You and your brother are both part of the Junior Motorsports family. You won your first race at Indianapolis. He goes that night, wins the Hampton Heat race. What's that dynamic like with you and your brother? Is you two grew from little kids racing against each other? You're not racing against each other, but what's that dynamic like with you and Caden?
13: Yeah, it is. I try to, obviously he's watching me race, and I try to watch him race, and it's a different dynamic for me to him, because he's watching me do things for the first time, and I'm watching him do things that I've already done, right? So I have a different view on it, but I think he's doing a great job in the Junior Motorsports late model. They're winning races, and I feel like the competition in the Cars Tour is so hard. I mean, even when I show up and just go run a race with what I think is a really good car, I might finish top five, right? And I wish I'm going to try to make that better, but it's a really hard series that they're in right now, and I would compare it to the top three series of NASCAR, just with the fact that everyone's so good and there can be so many different wins in a season. It just shows how competitive it is, and he's doing a great job. But it was super cool winning Indy, and I knew I was going to give him crap if he didn't win the Hampton Heat that night, because he was always giving me crap because he'd always win a late model race and I couldn't win the O'Reilly race that night. But tables finally turned, and he was able to step up to the plate and make it happen.
0: Then how does your dad fit in the middle of this? I know he's Caden's crew chief, but I know he's your dad. I know he's got a wealth of knowledge, but just what's the relationship like with you and your dad, and how has that affected?
13: Yeah, it's good. I mean, obviously, since day one, it's been me and my dad working on the race cars, and before Junior Motorsports, it was me and him going to the racetrack with our super late model and go-karts and doing all those things together, and he was the guy that I was leaning on for everything, and he was the one that giving me all the things I need to know and give me the advice, and it's switched over the last couple of years to I'm driving the Junior Motorsports late model, and he'll come swing by the shop and say hey to everyone, but not really in it, to being Caden's crew chief now in the car super late model full-time, and kind of being an employee of Junior Motorsports, I guess you could say. So just been a weird dynamic. I've kind of gotten off of his advice, I guess you could say, and leaning on him so much. But throughout the week, I still do. I mean, I see him every day. So leaning on him throughout the week and seeing what he thinks about things is super important. But once I'm at the track, it's more so Rodney Childers and kind of myself to kind of lead the way for me.
0: You won your second race at Iowa, and you stayed in Iowa, and you ran your outlaw cart and won the national championship race, actually. You field an outlaw cart at Millbridge Speedway. Why is that so important, and what does that do for you?
13: Yeah, for me, it really, I mean, I'm a very competitive person, and I love racing, and I'm a racer. So for me, I just wanted to have something to do whenever I can't go race on a Wednesday. We don't race NASCAR on Wednesdays, so might as well find something to go do on Wednesdays. But really, it's just having those outlaw carts that we race in Millbridge is nice because it's serious, and I take it seriously, and I'm there to win races. But at the same time, I'm just there to have fun, and it makes me be able to take a deep breath, and this sport is so high pressure, high tense, perform, that there's got to be something that you go to, whether it's for some people it may be hunting, fishing, which I do as well. I do both of those things, having Bass Pro in the car. It's it all makes sense to go hunting and fishing, right? But for me, I'm a racer at heart. And I go racing, and even when there's a lot of work to do those carts, it's still a breath of fresh air for me, I guess you could say.
0: This weekend we roll into Bristol. You finished fifth place finish there the last time by. What about that track suits your driving style?
13: Yeah, I think it's just the fact that it's so fast, and there's no time to react. You don't have time to think about a decision. You just kind of got to make the decision. And just one of those places that I really enjoy from the first time I went on. It was actually my first track I ever visited in a truck, and I just like the place. We've had good runs there. Junior Motorsports cars are rocket ships there, and like you said, we were a fifth place in the spring with the 9 team, and the 1 team with Connor was able to win the race. So I'm really looking forward to getting into it this weekend and hopefully trying to win another race. Hopefully the 1 team can go back-to-back just with a different guy this weekend.
0: What's the key to running well at Bristol?
13: Yeah, I think it's just being able to move around, and our restarts, the cars will be really loose, and you'll be hanging on for the first 20 laps, so being able to hold on to that while building speed and then moving up the hill in 3 and 4 whenever it comes time for that. And the lap traffic's a big deal there, too. So being able to be maneuverable, you can't have a car that just runs one lane good. You got to be able to move around and run top to bottom and run all over that place to have a good shot at being up at the front at the end. But just a really tough place that it's hard to get a hold of. But I think Rodney and the whole 1 team are going to have me covered there.
0: We appreciate the time. Thanks for joining us.
13: Yeah, thank you.
5: 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Coming up, we'll close the show by flashing back to another big Kyle Busch victory.
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16: 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Now back to the top. He'll clear Chase Elliott.
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5: Welcome back to NASCAR Live. Earlier in the show, we highlighted some of Kyle Busch's numerous wins at Bristol Motor Speedway in the Cup Series. But let's close the show by going back to one of his 5 truck wins at the track in the 2013 UNOH 200.
15: Jeff Burton off the face on the front straightaway, dead even in turn number 3 and 4. Peters down low, Busch up high. Who's going
17: to
15: win it?
17: Here they come to the stripe. It is going to be Kyle Busch by inches as Timothy Peters spins. He'll hit the inside retaining wall, passenger side first. From our naked eye view, Kyle Busch gets the win. Peters spins. Caution is on the speedway. And another typical Wednesday night at Bristol Motor Speedway. His 11th win in 21 starts here for Kyle Busch.
5: Folks, that's all the time we have for you for this week. 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I'm Mike Bagley. 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
8: Mainly cloudy tonight with a low of 52. Winds out of the north around 5 miles an hour. 71 tomorrow, a mix of clouds and sun. Cloudy tomorrow night, slight chance for storms, 59. Overcast skies Thursday with daytime highs approaching 76. 73, thunderstorms likely Friday. I'm meteorologist Derek Height on 104.7 KVIK. Right now, 66.
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22: Fox News, I'm John Saucier. Attorney General Todd Blanche addressing questions about artificial intelligence regulation, making it clear the Justice Department will vigorously investigate anyone who uses AI to break criminal law. The agency will not look to regulate the technology itself.
23: If anybody associated with AI violates criminal law, we'll investigate that. We already have. There's plenty of cases involving AI that we've charged individuals. I do not think it's the job of the Department of Justice to regulate. We're prosecutors, not regulators.
22: President Trump pushing back on proposals to regulate AI. Senate Minority Leader Chuck Schumer says Commander-in-Chief's behavior is part of a pattern.
24: It's also always what Trump does. Americans scream out for help. Trump dismisses them out of hand and says, leave it to me, and then does nothing.
22: The Attorney General continued calling AI extraordinarily beneficial to society. 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